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2: A quarter of adults have forgotten how to work out either fractions or percentages. 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
1: Today's Country FX 101.9, Josh Ross. Hate how you look. Good morning. It's 5:36. You're listening to Frankie Hollywood and MJ. Frankie off again today. Our Friday, well, it's looking cloudy. We're going to have a high today of 24, humid index of 27. It'll be 17 along the coast and a very high UV index of 7. Tonight, going to the concert, it's going to be cloudy. A good chance of showers, risk of a thunder shower, but that's going to happen late this evening. And after midnight, about 10 millimeters in the heaviest of showers and a low of 14. Tomorrow, mainly cloudy with a good chance of showers and a high of 22. So no guarantee that the showers are going to hold off throughout the whole concert tonight. So just be prepared. Again, tomorrow mainly cloudy, good chance of showers, a high of 22. 5:37, it is 12 degrees. A nice drive in this morning.
0: Oh, no.
2: 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That wraps up my time with you for tonight. I am hitting the road and heading home. Tomorrow is Friday, so we have a new episode of Local Lens and Friday Fetch. So lots more to come. Have a great rest of your night.

0: Today's Country FX 101.9 to Neil Towns, somebody's daughter. It is 544, 12 degrees. Frankie Hollywood and MJ. It's mainly cloudy to start our day. A high of 24. We'll have a little humidex of 27. It'll be 17 along the coast. Then tonight it is going to be cloudy mostly with a good chance of showers. And then late this evening, that's when some showers will develop, about 10 millimeters. So lots of things going on. Canada Day. Yeah, watch for us. We're going to be in the Sackville Days Parade. And also right here on FX 101.9, we'll have another round of classic albums top to bottom. And Canada Day, we have to feature Shania Twain, the queen, right? Come on over. We're going to feature that whole album, top to bottom, song by song, starting at noon here on FX 101.9 Canada Day. 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Coming up in the next hour, one of the big sporting events of the summer is underway in Dartmouth, and a lot of things to know surrounding this huge event. I'll have all of those details coming up for us in the next hour. We're also going to hear from Shaboozy, Luke Combs, and Brett Kissel.
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1: Good morning. Two people are dead after a three-vehicle collision on Highway 104 near Beaver Meadow in Antigonish County. RCMP say a Dodge Ram 2500 towing a trailer rear-ended an SUV that had slowed for construction in the westbound lanes yesterday afternoon. The impact pushed the Honda into a semi-trailer. The 67-year-old man and 59-year-old woman from Buckeye were pronounced dead at the scene. Nobody else was injured. The highway was closed for several hours as police are investigating. No word on any charges. Nova Scotia once again among the top provinces in Canada for reducing surgical wait times. A new report from the Canadian Institute for Health Information ranks Nova Scotia second in the country for cataract surgeries, knee replacements, and joint replacements completed within national target times. The province also tied for third in hip fracture repairs. Nova Scotia Health says surgical wait times continue to improve, with the average wait dropping to 93 days last year, the lowest since before the pandemic. The surgical wait list has also fallen by more than 30% since 2019. The provincial government's investing $3.1 million to upgrade community and recreation facilities around the province. The funding will support 85 projects, including repairs to community halls, improvements at local rinks, and upgrades to parks, pools, and rec centers. Communities, Culture, and Tourism and Heritage Minister Dave Ritzy says the money will help create safe and welcoming places where people can gather, stay active, and connect with their communities. The desperate search for survivors in and around Caracas, Venezuela is continuing after powerful back-to-back earthquakes about a minute apart, which registered 7.2 and then 7.5 on the Richter scale, most powerful quakes in that country in over a century. Hundreds of people remain trapped in the rubble of collapsed buildings. Over 200 bodies have been recovered so far, but officials fear the death toll could be in the thousands, possibly as high as 10,000. And thousands of others have been injured, but several hospitals were damaged in the quakes. As many as 46,000 people are unaccounted for as of yesterday evening. Countries around the world have pledged support, including Canada. Venezuela's endured decades of international isolation amid political repression, economic collapse, and diplomatic pressure. And then there was the capture by the American military of its president a few months ago. In sports at the World Cup, Ivory Coast beat Curaçao 2-0, Ecuador down Germany 2-1, Japan and Sweden had a 1-1 draw, Netherlands beat Tunisia 3-1, Paraguay and Australia with a scoreless draw, Turkey down the U.S. 3-2. On the diamonds, the Rangers clipped the Blue Jays 6-5, Red Sox doubled the Yankees 6-3. And in the CFL, Edmonton had a 23-18 win in Winnipeg. Now you're up to date. I'm Darrell Good.
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2: Thank you, Darrell. Good morning. It's mainly cloudy, a little wet, kind of damp, really, with a high today of 24. We'll have a humidex of 27, 17 along the coast, and a UV index of 7. Tonight's going to be cloudy. Good chance of showers. Risk of a thunder shower late this evening. Also, after midnight, we're going to get about 10 millimeters in the heaviest shower and a low of 14. Tomorrow, mainly cloudy. Good chance of showers and a high of 22. It's 6:02 and 12 degrees. FX.

And we're going to hear that good news tonight as we see Shaboozy at the Garrison Grounds Halifax Music Fest. Cannot wait. 6:06, you're listening to the Frankie Hollywood and MJ Show on today's Country FX 101.9. Today is Take Your Dog to Work a Day. Are you able to do that? Have you done it in the past? There could be some issues, though, surrounding Take Your Dog to Work a Day. All in fun. I'll have those for you next after Rosewood Avenue. Here's Leaving Town on FX 101.9.

Today's Country FX 101.9 Rosewood Avenue, leaving town 6:09. It's Frankie Hollywood and MJ. Frankie off again today. Looking forward to tonight Halifax Music Fest, and I'm told to wear not your dirtiest sneakers, but yeah, wear something that you don't mind getting all mucky. Apparently, the hill is pretty mucky tonight. All right, so just a heads up there. Well, today is Take Your Dog to Work Day, and as you know, Frankie and I bring our dogs in on fairly regular basis, especially if they have appointments and things like that. And we absolutely love having that privilege here at our place of work. Do you have it at your place of work? I actually just posted this up on our social media. I'd love to see your pictures of your dog at work. Maybe it's an old one. Even if you work at home, I'd love to see your dog at home too. So go on over to our social media, post your pic. But you know what? There always are some issues surrounding taking your dog to work. You know, sometimes your dog spends the entire day in HR because somebody offered him too many treats. Every Zoom meeting ends with your dog becoming employee of the month. What? Wait, again? When's it my turn? Productivity drops 80% because everybody keeps saying, "Whose good boy is that?" Your Labrador accidentally replies with reply all with his tail. The office golden retriever gets prompted because he's the only one who greets the boss every morning. It's hard to look professional when your beagle is howling during your conference call. And finally, the only employee more excited for lunchtime than you are, your dog. Coming up for us at 6:20, a lot of things to know surrounding Canoe 26 at Lake Banook. I'll have all those details for you coming up at 6:20. Brett Kissel next, but first, Luke Combs, Be By You. 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

0: Today's Country FX 101.9, Brett Kissel, another one, 619. You're listening to Frankie Hollywood and MJ, and our weather today is going to be cloudy. It's cloudy, but it's a nice clear drive, if you know what I mean. Yeah, not a lot of fog this morning, thankfully. Today's high reaching 24, humidex 27. It'll be 17 along the coast and a high UV index of 7. Just a heads up, tonight is going to be cloudy with a good chance of showers and then risk of a thunder shower late this evening. Well, listening to Brett Kissel, another one, you know, take that chance. And there are so many things that are going on this summer. You just want to take that chance and get out and enjoy them. Sail GP last weekend, this weekend, Halifax Music Fest. And on the Dartmouth side of things, my goodness, one of the biggest sporting events of the summer. Canoe 26 has taken over Lake Minook right through until July 5th, bringing more than 1,800 athletes and officials from over 60 countries. They're competing in the ICF Canoe Sprint World Championships. Have you seen any of the races yet? They're very exciting, and the event is expected to generate about $11 million for Nova Scotia's economy. However, if you're driving around the area, be prepared for those detours. Road closures and parking restrictions are in effect around Lake Binook, including sections of Binook Avenue, Nolan Street, Prince Albert Road, and Rixdale Drive, with some closures lasting until July the 6th. So again, a little bit of a headache to welcome, though, Canoe 26 at Lake Binook. Coming up for us at 6:40, you probably saw this last night on social media. The Chicks are already having a little fun with Halifax before they even hit the stage. I'm going to tell you what they shared and what we shared in response to them. It's pretty funny. I'll have that coming up at 6:40. And also coming up for us next, we're going to hear from the Chicks and Carter Faith.
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1: Good morning. A 20-year-old Fall River man's facing impaired driving charges after a crash left his car upside down. RCMP say officers responded to the single vehicle crash on Sutherland Drive Tuesday night, found a Honda Civic on its roof off the road. The driver showed signs of impairment, failed a roadside breath test at the detachment. He provided breath samples. The man was released. He'll be in Dartmouth court at a later date. No injuries reported. A 24-year-old Halifax man has been sentenced to 5 months in jail for sharing intimate images of his girlfriend online without her consent. The man, who can't be named because of a publication ban protecting the victim, pleaded guilty in February. He distributed private videos of the couple made for personal use only to strangers on Reddit and OnlyFans. Judge Christine Driscoll rejected a conditional sentence, saying the offender's behavior must be condemned, according to the Chronicle Herald. She noted the profound betrayal of trust has left the woman traumatized, anxious, and hypervigilant. Some prices are up at the pumps this morning. Regular self-serve increasing 3.6 cents to a minimum $1.68.9. Premium rose 3.2 cents to $1.80.2. There's no change in diesel. That remains at a minimum $1.85.4 a liter. Halifax Wanderers president Derek Martin says time is running out for a new downtown soccer stadium. Martin is warning the club has one more chance to reach a deal for the Wanderers grounds, and if not, he says they'll look for a new location elsewhere. The current pop-up stadium on municipal land lacks running water and permanent seating, despite consistently selling out matches since 2019. Martin says he understands the city's financial pressures and is open to privately funded options with limited municipal investment. Regional Council continues to study redevelopment plans for the site. In sports on the pitch, Ivory Coast blanked Curaçao 2-0 at the World Cup. Ecuador over Germany 2-1. Japan and Sweden had a 1-1 draw. Netherlands down Tunisia 3-1. Turkey edged the U.S. 3-2. Paraguay and Australia had a scoreless draw. In the major leagues, Blue Jays lost a 6-5 decision to the visiting Rangers. The Red Sox beat the Yankees 6-3. On the gridiron, the Elks down the Blue Bombers 23-18. Now you're up to date. I'm Daryl Good.
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2: Thank you, Daryl. Good morning. It's mainly cloudy to start the day. Today's high reaching 24. Humidex will be 27 and 17 along the coast. UV index will be 7. That is high. Tonight's going to be cloudy. Good chance of showers. Risk of a thunder shower late this evening. Also after midnight, expect about 10 millimeters in the heaviest shower and a low of 14. Tomorrow's going to be mainly cloudy with good chance of showers and a high of 22. At 6:32, it is 12 degrees.
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You're listening to the Frankie Hollywood and MJ Show. So the chicks tonight for Halifax Music Fest, and they're already having a lot of fun with us. I'm going to share what they posted last evening on social media about Halifax. I'll tell you next after Dallas Smith.

0: Today's Country FX 101.9 Dallas Smith and Timeless 6:38. Frankie Hollywood and MJ, mainly cloudy today. Humidex of 27, so it's going to get a little warm later on. 17 along the coast. We'll have a high UV index of 7. And tonight, going to Halifax Music Fest to see Shaboozy, the Chicks, Blue Rodeo, the Bar Brothers. It wouldn't hurt to grab a light rain jacket. Risk of a thunder shower late this evening and a good chance of showers. It's 12 degrees. Now, speaking of the Chicks, you may have seen this on their social media. It was shared yesterday as they headline a Halifax Music Fest tonight at the Garrison Grounds. They're having a little fun with us. So the country superstars posted on social media, joked that the McDonald Bridge closure was for their benefit. They said it's only closing overnight this week to help boost their social media following. Their tongue-in-cheek message says the bridge closure is, quote, presumably in anticipation of the Chicks concert this weekend. Well, yeah, of course. Why not? Before encouraging everyone to follow them for all important updates about the McDonald Bridge. The Chicks headline tonight, and looks like they're warming up the crowd before the music even starts. But I love our reply, too. If you do see the post, scroll down and you'll see from FX 101.9. It says, while Halifax traffic and street closures are usually not ready to make nice, the bridges will be open. We're hyped either way, and we'll see y'all tomorrow. Hashtag the Chicks. Love it. At 6:39, I'm going to be playing the Chicks next, and I picked the song this morning that I am almost going to guarantee they're going to end with. You know, maybe their encore. Okay, you start thinking which one you are going to guess at, and I'm going to play that next.
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0: 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Okay, this is the song I think they're going to end with tonight, maybe during their encore. Is this the one you think too? What are the odds, right? Yeah, cannot wait till tonight. Halifax Music Fest with the headliners, the Chicks. 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Goodbye, Earl.

0: Bella Langley, weren't for the wind, at 649, Frankie Hollywood and MJ. Our weather today is mainly cloudy, a little kind of haze going on this morning as well. A high today of 24, Humidex 27, it'll be 17 along the coast. Well, it's Friday. It is 649. You know what happens on Friday. We go to the movies. Yeah, let's check out the box office. And I gotta admit, I'm a tiny bit disappointed in the reviews for Supergirl, but you know what? I'm still gonna go see it because my daughter gets in next week and she and I love going to DC movies, so we'll be seeing this one. What's this one all about? Well, Kara is the character. Kara, aka Supergirl, reluctantly joins forces with an unlikely companion on an epic interstellar journey of vengeance and justice. Millie Alcock is the star. She plays Supergirl, and if you watch House of the Dragon, she's the one who played the young Rhaenyra, so she's going to be the star in this one, along with Jason Momoa. This is rated PG and getting about 57% on Rotten Tomatoes, so go see it if you'd like to. MJ's picks for the weekend, though, on Prime, The Sheep Detectives. That is out on Prime, so if you have Prime, you can watch that at no extra charge. This one had about 95% reviews, and it's fun for the whole family. And another one I want to mention that I highly recommend, if you're into really good twisty turny limited series, I Will Find You on Netflix. That's the name of it. And yeah, it's based on a Harlan Coben novel. And my goodness, his writing is spectacular, isn't it? This limited series really does the book justice. It is excellent. Yeah, full of those lovely twists and turns too. So that's what's playing at the movies for you this weekend. Coming up at 7:10, if you love a good yard sale, I'm going to tell you where to go tomorrow. And it's all for a really good cause. I'll have that coming up on Share the Love.
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0: All right, no problems in traffic, but a heads up for later on this morning. Around 9:30, there's going to be a full closure of Highway 107 near Spider Lake Road, and that's going to happen between 9:30 and 11:30 to facilitate blasting operations and no detours. It's going to last about 10 minutes. So that's happening again, starting at 9:30, 107 near Spider Lake Road. Anything else in traffic, call us. Let us know, 902-420-1019.
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0: Hi, FX
1: 119. Good morning. How are you, MJ?
0: Hi, is this Wade?
1: Yes, it is.
0: Hi.
1: We've been watching that limited series you're talking about. And
0: yeah.
1: It is a plot twister every time you watch it. Like, you go a little further in, like, how did that happen? Where's that person coming into this at?
0: Yeah.
1: So it is a good one. I don't know if you've seen it yet or not, but it's a good one to watch.
0: You're talking about I Will Find You, right?
1: Yes.
0: Yeah, and how far along are you? I finished it the other night.
1: Oh, did you? Well, we're to the where he meets the mob boss and he gets punched in the face.
0: You know, I love Harlan Coben's writing so much.
1: Yeah,
0: like, he takes you down one path where you think the story's going, and then all of a sudden it's a U-turn.
1: Yeah, it's exactly. It's like, where did that come from?
0: Yeah.
1: Right? Yeah, so anyway, it is. I haven't watched it all yet, but hopefully we'll get it finished this weekend.
0: Sounds good. Wade, thanks for letting me know.
1: Have a good day.
0: You too, dear. Bye-bye.
1: Okay, bye. Happy Friday.
0: Happy Friday.
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3: This is Canadian history you can feel. The Van of Hope, the 1980 Ford Econoline that followed Terry Fox every step of his marathon of hope. 143 days, over 5,400 kilometers, and one mission that inspired a nation, lost for years, then discovered, and now it's here to share Terry's story. Come experience the profound history of this genuine national treasure, the Van of Hope, at Steel Wheels Motor Museum, 66 Otter Lake Court, Bears Lake. History lives here.
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5: Good morning. Two people are dead after a three-vehicle collision on Highway 104 near Beaver Meadow in Antigonish County. RCMP say a Dodge Ram 2500 towing a trailer rear-ended an SUV that had slowed for construction in the westbound lanes yesterday afternoon. The impact pushed the Honda into a semi-trailer. The 67-year-old man and 59-year-old woman from Buckenkeag were pronounced dead at the scene. Nobody else was injured. The highway was closed for several hours as police are investigating. No word on any charges. Nova Scotia once again among the top provinces in Canada for reducing surgical wait times. A new report from the Canadian Institute for Health Information ranks Nova Scotia second in the country for cataract surgeries, knee replacements, and joint replacements completed within national target times. The province also tied for third in hip fracture repairs. Nova Scotia Health says surgical wait times continue to improve, with the average wait dropping to 93 days last year, the lowest since before the pandemic. The surgical wait list has also fallen by more than 30% since 2019. The provincial government's investing $3.1 million to upgrade community and recreation facilities around the province. The funding will support 85 projects, including repairs to community halls, improvements at local rinks, and upgrades to parks, pools, and rec centers. Communities, Culture, and Tourism and Heritage Minister Dave Ritzy says the money will help create safe and welcoming places where people can gather, stay active, and connect with their communities. The desperate search for survivors in and around Caracas, Venezuela is continuing after powerful back-to-back earthquakes about a minute apart, which registered 7.2 and then 7.5 on the Richter scale, most powerful quakes in that country in over a century. Hundreds of people remain trapped in the rubble of collapsed buildings. Over 200 bodies have been recovered so far, but officials fear the death toll could be in the thousands, possibly as high as 10,000. And thousands of others have been injured, but several hospitals were damaged in the quakes. As many as 46,000 people are unaccounted for as of yesterday evening. Countries around the world have pledged support, including Canada. Venezuela's endured decades of international isolation amid political repression, economic collapse, and diplomatic pressure. And then there was the capture by the American military of its president a few months ago. In sports at the World Cup, Ivory Coast beat Curaçao 2-0, Ecuador down Germany 2-1, Japan and Sweden had a 1-1 draw, Netherlands beat Tunisia 3-1, Paraguay and Australia with a scoreless draw, Turkey down the U.S. 3-2. On the diamonds, the Rangers clipped the Blue Jays 6-5, Red Sox doubled the Yankees 6-3. And in the CFL, Edmonton had a 23-18 win in Winnipeg. Now you're up to date. I'm Daryl Good.
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0: Starting off mainly cloudy, a high today of 24, our Humidex 27, and it'll be 17 along the coast. UV index 7, that is high. Tonight will be cloudy with a good chance of showers. Risk of a thunder shower not till late this evening, hopefully after the concert it is over. 10 millimeters expected in the heaviest of showers and a low of 14. Tomorrow's going to be mainly cloudy with a good chance of showers and a high of 22. 7:05 and 13 degrees, and it's Friday. This is the Frankie Hollywood and MJ show. So you know what we do on Friday. We sing to Dolly Parton. Sing along with us now. Here's 9 to 5 on FX 1019.

5. Yeah, they gotcha. Thanks for singing along with 9 to 5 Dolly Parton on the Frankie Hollywood and MJ Show. Hey, if you love a good yard sale like we do, here's one where every bargain helps a great cause, and it's happening tomorrow. I'll tell you more coming up on Share the Love next.

0: Today's Country FX 101.9, better me for you. Max McNown, it's 7:11, and you're listening to the Frankie Hollywood and MJ Show, mainly cloudy. Today we'll have a high of 24, a little bit of a humidex, 27 and 17 degrees along the coast. It's time for Share the Love, and my goodness, a number of events happening this weekend, including a really fun yard sale, all to raise money for a great cause tomorrow from 10 until 4. Pet Value in Tantallon, and Lexi will be there. She loves doing things with Southpaw Conservation Nova Scotia, as do all of us here at FX 101.9. 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And that is Share the Love. 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
1: So this isn't traffic control man, this is traffic control man's assistant.
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1: All right, so Porter's Lake, what's going on?
0: Well, we're going to be cutting trees.
1: Okay.
0: Again.
1: So expect some delays around that area.
0: Yeah, please slow down, people. People are driving like morons out there.
1: I know, it can happen. Everybody's in a hurry.
0: To go nowhere.
1: Sometimes, yeah. Traffic Control Man's assistant, you and Traffic Control Man, have a great day and stay safe.
0: Stay well with you as well.
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1: There's a lot of talk from this current government about growing Canada's military and supporting our men and women in uniform. 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
2: Yeah, looking forward to that Local Lens starting at noon on FX 119, 724. It's Frankie Hollywood and MJ. Heads up at 8 o'clock, a little after 8 o'clock this morning. If you qualified, if you entered our Fuel Your Summer draw for $250 in gas, be listening because I could be calling you. Yeah, our very first winner is coming up at 8:10 this morning. Coming up on Monday, that's when we're going to be starting our weekly green card collection. Yay. Cut down on the smells, maybe some of the flies and the wildlife, hopefully. Municipality is making the switch to the weekly pickups until October the 2nd. 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You're going to get bragging rights and one of our FX 119 Genius Certificates. Today's question, 34% of people say this is the first thing they buy when summer officially arrives. What is it? I have not bought this yet. I haven't. What is wrong with me? Maybe this weekend I will. What do you think the answer is? 902-420-1019.
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3: Good morning. A 20-year-old Fall River man's facing impaired driving charges after a crash left his car upside down. RCMP say officers responded to the single vehicle crash on Sutherland Drive Tuesday night, found a Honda Civic on its roof off the road. The driver showed signs of impairment, failed a roadside breath test at the detachment. He provided breath samples. The man was released. He'll be in Dartmouth court at a later date. No injuries reported. A 24-year-old Halifax man has been sentenced to 5 months in jail for sharing intimate images of his girlfriend online without her consent. The man, who can't be named because of a publication ban protecting the victim, pleaded guilty in February. He distributed private videos of the couple made for personal use only to strangers on Reddit and OnlyFans. Judge Christine Driscoll rejected a conditional sentence, saying the offender's behavior must be condemned, according to the Chronicle Herald. She noted the profound betrayal of trust has left the woman traumatized, anxious, and hypervigilant. Some prices are up at the pumps this morning. Regular self-serve increasing 3.6 cents to a minimum $1.68.9. Premium rose 3.2 cents to $1.80.2. There's no change in diesel. That remains at a minimum $1.85.4 a liter. Halifax Wanderers president Derek Martin says time is running out for a new downtown soccer stadium. Martin is warning the club has one more chance to reach a deal for the Wanderers grounds, and if not, he says they'll look for a new location elsewhere. The current pop-up stadium on municipal land lacks running water and permanent seating, despite consistently selling out matches since 2019. Martin says he understands the city's financial pressures and is open to privately funded options with limited municipal investment. Regional Council continues to study redevelopment plans for the site. In sports on the pitch, Ivory Coast blanked Curaçao 2-0 at the World Cup. Ecuador over Germany 2-1. Japan and Sweden had a 1-1 draw. Netherlands down Tunisia 3-1. Turkey edged the U.S. 3-2. Paraguay and Australia had a scoreless draw. In the major leagues, Blue Jays lost a 6-5 decision to the visiting Rangers. The Red Sox beat the Yankees 6-3. On the gridiron, the Elks down the Blue Bombers 23-18. Now you're up to date. I'm Daryl Good.
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5: It's going to be mainly cloudy today, although I do see that sun breaking through. That's quite nice. A high today of 24. Humidex 27. It'll be 17 along the coast and a UV index of 7. That is high. Now tonight, going to Halifax Music Fest and maybe grab a light rain jacket. It's going to be cloudy with a good chance of showers. Risk of a thunder shower late this evening and after midnight, 10 millimeters in the heaviest of showers and a low of 14. Tomorrow's going to be fairly nice, mainly cloudy. Just it is calling for a good chance of showers and a high of 22. At 7:35, it is 13 degrees.

0: Today's Country FX 101.9 High Valley and Allison Crowe's Do This Life 741. It's Frankie Hollywood and MJ 13 degrees. Mainly cloudy with a little sun breaking through there. A big shout out to all of our local pubs. My goodness, you have been busy during FIFA World Cup matches, especially when Canada takes the field. Canada plays again on Sunday. As you know, we are now in the knockout round. The Bedford Neighborhood Pub said fans have been showing up not just to cheer for Canada, but also for countries like England, Germany, the Netherlands. Meanwhile, Oasis Pub and Eatery downtown has been bringing in extra staff to help out with the crowds, with the World Cup watch parties drawing numbers usually reserved for big hockey games. So it really is a win-win with the FIFA World Cup and our local pub. So all the best. It's going to be another very, very busy, busy weekend. All right, back to the Brain Buster. 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Today's question, again, all about summer. 34% of people say this is the first thing they buy when summer officially arrives. What is it? And I mentioned I have not bought this yet this year. What's wrong with me? Good morning, FX 101.9.
1: Would it be a new barbecue?
0: Not a new barbecue, Ray.
1: Okay, good.
0: Okay, dear. Thanks for calling.
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3: A new lawn chair.
0: Not a new lawn chair. No. Thank you, though.
3: You're welcome. Have a good day.
0: You too. Bye-bye. Very good guesses. Water toys, barbecue, my goodness, new lawn chair. That's not it. What do you think it is? 902-420-1019. And another hint for you, this does not cost all that much, really, and definitely not as much as a barbecue. Yeah, very inexpensive. 902-420-1019.
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0: Today's Country FX 101.9, Kenny Chesney, Carry On. That's 7:51. Frankie Hollywood and MJ. It's 13 degrees. Mainly cloudy today. Going to get a little wet, but not until very late this evening. Now that could change. We might get it a little earlier, but we're expecting a bit of a wet evening and overnight. 10 millimeters in the heaviest of showers, but mainly cloudy for tonight. Well, just in time for Canada Day, it's time to dive into summer. Bedford and Cole Harbour outdoor pools, along with all supervised municipal beaches, will officially open for the season on Canada Day. Even better, admission to both outdoor pools is free on Canada Day. Halifax Common Pool and Municipal Splash Pads, they're already open, and they're going to be switching to extended summer hours starting today. Yahoo! Now, the municipality will also begin its regular water testing at supervised beaches on July 1st, monitoring things like bacteria levels and that blue-green algae. So swim season is officially here. All right, back to the Brain Buster, all powered up by Artisan Roofing, delivering the quality of excellence one home at a time. Here's today's question again. 34% of people say this is the first thing they buy when summer officially arrives. What is it? And I kind of narrowed it down. I said not as expensive as a barbecue or even a patio chair. Something less expensive. Good morning, FX 101.9.
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0: No, I love your answer. That's not it. Thank you.
1: Thank you.
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2: Sunscreen?
0: Not sunscreen. Good answer, though. Thank you. FX 101.9, what's your guess?
3: Sunscreen?
0: Not sunscreen. Nope. Thank you. FX 101.9, what's your guess?
2: Hi, is it sunscreen?
0: No, not sunscreen. Oh, keep trying. Thank you. Hi, FX 101.9, what's your guess?
4: Is it sunscreen?
0: No, it is not.
4: Okay.
0: Okay, bye. 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
2: Sunscreen.
0: No! What's your first name?
2: Darcy.
0: Darcy, the answer is ice cream.
2: Oh, my gosh.
0: Yes.
2: Yeah, that makes sense.
0: I haven't had any yet this year. What's wrong with me?
2: I'm not sure.
0: Got to get some.
2: Yeah, good.
0: All right. Thanks for playing today. You have a good day.
2: You too.
0: Bye-bye. All right. Thanks for playing the Brain Buster. Yeah, ice cream is actually the answer, but they're all good answers. Sunscreen should be bought, though, before ice cream. Just saying. All right. Coming up on MJ's Heroes, had a great phone call from our good friend Chris Ewing, who was telling us about his son, Ryan. And Ryan did something pretty cool, and it goes hand in hand with Hope for Wildlife. That story is coming up at 8:20 on MJ's Heroes.
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0: Yeah, really nothing to pass along in traffic. You know, it's Friday. Things are rolling along pretty well. A little bit of a slowdown at the start of the McKay Bridge. McDonald Bridge, a little slow just at the approaches. Anything for us, though, in traffic, call us. Let us know. 902-420-1019.
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0: 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Time for the 7:55 high five. Are you ready? 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
3: Good morning. Two people are dead after a three-vehicle collision on Highway 104 near Beaver Meadow in Antigonish County. RCMP say a Dodge Ram 2500 towing a trailer rear-ended an SUV that had slowed for construction in the westbound lanes yesterday afternoon. The impact pushed the Honda into a semi-trailer. The 67-year-old man and 59-year-old woman from Buckinkeag were pronounced dead at the scene. Nobody else was injured. The highway was closed for several hours as police are investigating. No word on any charges. Nova Scotia once again among the top provinces in Canada for reducing surgical wait times. A new report from the Canadian Institute for Health Information ranks Nova Scotia second in the country for cataract surgeries, knee replacements, and joint replacements completed within national target times. The province also tied for third in hip fracture repairs. Nova Scotia Health says surgical wait times continue to improve, with the average wait dropping to 93 days last year, the lowest since before the pandemic. The surgical wait list has also fallen by more than 30% since 2019. The provincial government's investing $3.1 million to upgrade community and recreation facilities around the province. The funding will support 85 projects, including repairs to community halls, improvements at local rinks, and upgrades to parks, pools, and rec centers. Communities, Culture, and Tourism and Heritage Minister Dave Ritzy says the money will help create safe and welcoming places where people can gather, stay active, and connect with their communities. The desperate search for survivors in and around Caracas, Venezuela is continuing after powerful back-to-back earthquakes about a minute apart, which registered 7.2 and then 7.5 on the Richter scale, most powerful quakes in that country in over a century. Hundreds of people remain trapped in the rubble of collapsed buildings. Over 200 bodies have been recovered so far, but officials fear the death toll could be in the thousands, possibly as high as 10,000. And thousands of others have been injured, but several hospitals were damaged in the quakes. As many as 46,000 people are unaccounted for as of yesterday evening. Countries around the world have pledged support, including Canada. Venezuela's endured decades of international isolation amid political repression, economic collapse, and diplomatic pressure. And then there was the capture by the American military of its president a few months ago. In sports at the World Cup, Ivory Coast beat Curaçao 2-0, Ecuador down Germany 2-1, Japan and Sweden had a 1-1 draw, Netherlands beat Tunisia 3-1, Paraguay and Australia with a scoreless draw, Turkey down the U.S. 3-2. On the diamonds, the Rangers clipped the Blue Jays 6-5, Red Sox doubled the Yankees 6-3. And in the CFL, Edmonton had a 23-18 win in Winnipeg. Now you're up to date. I'm Daryl Good.
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6: It is going to be mainly cloudy today. Our high reaching 24, a little bit of a humidex of 27, 17 along the coast, and a high UV index of 7. Tonight, expect a cloudy night with good chance of showers. Risk of a thunder shower late this evening. And after midnight, we're going to get about 10 millimeters in the heaviest of showers and a low of 14. Tomorrow's going to be mainly cloudy with a good chance of showers and a high of 22. It's 8:03 and 14 degrees. 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

Today's Country FX 101.9, David Lee Murphy and a little dust on the bottle. It is 8:06. It is 14 degrees. Frankie Hollywood and MJ. Hey, today is the day. Our very first Fuel Your Summer winner. I'll be calling maybe you if you scan that QR code. Be listening next after Cameron Wickholm. Here's Quitter. FX 101.9.

0: Today's Country FX 101.9, Cameron Wickham and Quitter. It's 8:09. You're listening to the Frankie Hollywood and MJ Show. It is 14 degrees, mainly cloudy with some sunny breaks. And it is time for Fuel Your Summer, our very first giveaway, a full tank, sunshine in the forecast, and your favorite station cranked all the way up. That is FX 101.9. Did you scan a QR code yet? You'll find us everywhere this summer. And most of all, Bree, she's going to be wearing the lanyard. She's going to have that QR code for you to scan, and you can win $250. Now, it's time to call our very, very first winner. How exciting is this?
1: Hello?
0: Hi, I am looking for Jordan Taylor, please.
1: Yes, that's me.
0: Hi, Jordan. Good morning. My name is MJ from the Frankie Hollywood and MJ Show on today's Country FX 101.9. How's it going?
1: I'm good. How are you?
0: Yeah, do you know why I'm calling? Any guesses?
1: Not sure.
0: I actually have a question for you. Jordan, where are we going on our road trip? Because you just won $250 in gas.
1: Oh, my God. That's amazing.
0: Congratulations, Jordan. Now, you're our first winner of Fuel Your Summer. We're giving away $250 in gas every single week. You are the first winner.
1: Oh, my God. That's amazing. This is, like, the best news ever.
0: I know, right? Yeah, that's a good boost for the weekend.
1: Yeah, this is amazing.
0: Jordan, congratulations, and thank you so much for listening on FX 101.9. We appreciate it.
1: Thank you.
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It's 8:15. It's Frankie Hollywood and MJ. MJ's Heroes next, and our really good friend Chris Ewing called us to share a really sweet rescue story. It involves his son, Hope for Wildlife, and some baby squirrels. Yeah, you'll want to hear this next after Cole Wetzel and Jesse Murph. High Road on FX 1019.

0: Today's Country FX 101.9 Co-Wetzel, Jesse Merv taking the high road. It's A17 with Frankie Hollywood and MJ. And it's time for MJ's Heroes. Not a bird, nope, not a plane, oh no, MJ's Heroes. And yesterday, our friend Chris Ewing called to tell us a story about, well, his son was involved in. His son's name is Ryan, and Ryan did something rather incredible, as did Hope for Wildlife. And Chris is here to share the story.
1: So Ryan's a heavy equipment mechanic over at Bayview Kenworth, and the truck was in the parking lot for a couple weeks waiting for parts. They brought the truck in the shop 2 days ago, and they got the truck completed. When they were driving it out of the yard yesterday, he looked, watch drive away, and he'd seen the babies fall out of the back of the truck, like out of the undercarriage of the truck, and he ran out and picked them up. They're like peanuts, right? They're like little tiny. He put them in a box and kept them warm. Ryan took them home, and he called Hope for Wildlife, and they sent a lady from, she said she was on Barrington Street. And Ryan lives out in Hubley, exit 4, Hubley, at Granite Cove, and they came right to the house, picked them up from him, took them right out to Chesapeake, and then she gave him a little card with a number on it, and he gets to call back, and he can go out and visit with them or see them, and they'll give him an update on how they're doing.
0: That's incredible. And a lot of people don't know that volunteers are around. They're there to help. They'll come right away.
1: Yeah. Right. It was 6 o'clock at night and she left downtown Halifax to come get them.
0: The babies are good. They're at Hope for Wildlife and they're going to be just great. They're going to be running around the whole container doing their thing.
1: And they'll be released back into the wild where squirrels belong.
0: Yeah. So, Chris, thank you for the call. Ryan, thank you for being MJ's Heroes, as well as Hope for Wildlife and the volunteers who get there as soon as they can when you call for their help. So those baby squirrels are doing just great. MJ's Heroes. If you would like to nominate a hero, you can call us, just like Chris did, or you can send along an email right through our website at fx1019.ca.
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4: Good morning. A 20-year-old Fall River man's facing impaired driving charges after a crash left his car upside down. RCMP say officers responded to the single vehicle crash on Sutherland Drive Tuesday night, found a Honda Civic on its roof off the road. The driver showed signs of impairment, failed a roadside breath test at the detachment. He provided breath samples. The man was released. He'll be in Dartmouth Court at a later date. No injuries reported. A 24-year-old Halifax man has been sentenced to 5 months in jail for sharing intimate images of his girlfriend online without her consent. The man, who can't be named because of a publication ban protecting the victim, pleaded guilty in February. He distributed private videos of the couple made for personal use only to strangers on Reddit and OnlyFans. Judge Christine Driscoll rejected a conditional sentence, saying the offender's behavior must be condemned, according to the Chronicle Herald. She noted the profound betrayal of trust has left the woman traumatized, anxious, and hypervigilant. Some prices are up at the pumps this morning. Regular self-serve increasing 3.6 cents to a minimum $1.68.9. Premium rose 3.2 cents to $1.80.2. There's no change in diesel. That remains at a minimum $1.85.4 a liter. Halifax Wanderers president Derek Martin says time is running out for a new downtown soccer stadium. Martin is warning the club has one more chance to reach a deal for the Wanderers grounds, and if not, he says they'll look for a new location elsewhere. The current pop-up stadium on municipal land lacks running water and permanent seating, despite consistently selling out matches since 2019. Martin says he understands the city's financial pressures and is open to privately funded options with limited municipal investment. Regional Council continues to study redevelopment plans for the site. In sports on the pitch, Ivory Coast blanked Curaçao 2-0 at the World Cup. Ecuador over Germany 2-1. Japan and Sweden had a 1-1 draw. Netherlands down Tunisia 3-1. Turkey edged the U.S. 3-2. Paraguay and Australia had a scoreless draw. In the major leagues, Blue Jays lost a 6-5 decision to the visiting Rangers. The Red Sox beat the Yankees 6-3. On the gridiron, the Elks down the Blue Bombers 23-18. Now you're up to date. I'm Daryl Good.
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7: There's that sunshine breaking through those clouds. We're going to have a high today of 24, humid X 27, 17 along the coast, and a high UV index of 7. It'll be cloudy this evening. Good chance of showers. And if you're going to the concert like we are, make sure you have a light rain jacket or something, because it is calling for a risk of a thunder shower late this evening and after midnight. 10 millimeters in the heaviest of showers and a low of 14. Tomorrow's going to be mainly cloudy and a good chance of showers with a high of 22. It's 8:34 and 13 degrees.

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Halifax Music Fest. I'm going to run that down for you next. And also, why am I wearing my dirtiest sneakers today? I'll tell you that too. But first, Tucker Wetmore, Brunette on FX 101.9.

0: Tucker Wetmore, brunette on today's Country FX 101.9. It's 8:39, 13 degrees. Oh, the sun is really coming through here in Bayers Lake. Hopefully it's going to stay nice for tonight for Halifax Music Fest. Are you going? Well, gates are going to be opening at 4. And the Chicks don't take the stage until 9:30, so they are the headlining act. The Bar Brothers, they're up first at 5:15, Blue Rodeo at 6:30, then Shaboozey at 8 o'clock, and then the Chicks again at 9:30. So why am I wearing my dirtiest sneakers to work today? I don't usually wear dirty sneakers to work. not on purpose, anyway. But today I am. Did you see any pictures of the hill looking pretty mucky? So if you are going tonight, make sure you have sneakers on or shoes of some kind that you don't mind getting a little dirty. And another reminder too, a big thanks to NSLC. They're reminding all Nova Scotians to plan ahead and not drive impaired. And to help out, well, the NSLC is partnering with Halifax Transit to offer free rides across HRM tonight from 6 o'clock right through until the end of Halifax Transit service. So again, hop on the bus to get home safely if you're able to do that. Knuckleheads in the news at 8:50 today. We're going to Oklahoma. A sheriff's deputy spotted a man digging beside a county jail with a shovel. Yeah, why would you be digging beside the county jail with a shovel at 11 o'clock at night? Yeah, exactly what I'm thinking. I'll have knuckleheads in the news at 8:50.
1: It's summertime. 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

0: today's Country FX 101.9. That is Vincent Mason, and wish you well. It is 8:49 with Frankie Hollywood and MJ. For today, it is going to be a mainly cloudy day with a high of 24. It'll be 17 along parts of the coast and a humidex of 27. And there's a little slightly updated forecast for tonight, and it's actually really good news. It's calling for cloudy skies, 30% chance of showers this evening. And showers that are going to be happening, they're going to begin near midnight. Risk of a thunder shower late this evening and after midnight. So again, hopefully that rain is going to, I guess, kind of hold off until at least after the concert. So again, that's the update on our weather. Not looking bad at all for tonight.
1: Bad boys, what you gonna do? What you gonna do when they come for you?
0: Knuckleheads in the news. Now, this comes from Oklahoma. A sheriff's deputy spotted a man. What was our knucklehead doing? Well, he was digging beside the county jail with a shovel at 11 o'clock at night. When asked, what the heck are you doing? Well, the man admitted he was trying to dig his way into the jail to see his girlfriend who was locked up. Realizing that wasn't the greatest explanation, our knucklehead then changed his story. He claimed he was planting a flower and even pointed to a potted plant as proof. Nice try. Police detained him anyway and discovered he was wanted on an outstanding warrant from another state. Looks like he wasn't digging up romance. He was digging himself into even more trouble. Yeah, that's our knucklehead in the news.
1: Bad boys, what you gonna do? What you gonna do?
0: No word if he actually did see his girlfriend eventually. The FX 101.9 Vogue Optical web poll question for from yesterday. Which is your favorite Canadian TV show? This hour has 22 minutes won the vote. In fact, 42% of you said that show. Today's question, what is the best Canadian dessert? Oh, man, I am looking at you, date squares. How about blueberry grunt, maple sponge toffee, beaver tails, buttered tarts, Nanaimo bars? Which one is your favorite Canadian dessert? Go to our website and vote, as always, at fx1019.ca.
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0: Yeah, looking great, really. Friday traffic is fairly light today. Everything's flowing well. A few little slowdowns here and there. Also, there is going to be some work done today on Highway 107. That's going to be happening very soon, actually, 9:30 till 11:30. Where? Near Spider Lake Road. Now, what they're doing, they're going to be blasting, and it's going to be closing down for about 10 minutes. So a full closure, Highway 107 near Spider Lake Road, happening today between 9:30 and 11:30 for 10 minutes. Anything else in traffic? 902-420-1019.
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0: Given out by Bree every day that she's working. So again, listen for the fuel alert with Bree. 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Find me. Find Frankie. We're going to be at the concert tonight. Make sure you find us and scan that QR code that way as well. We can't do it though without our sponsors. A big thank you to Scotia HVAC, Dartmouth Crossing, Appliance Maritimes, Dempsey Corner Orchard, JC Power Solutions, Nova Injury Law, and Happy Harry. So again, thank you to our sponsors. And thanks to you for dropping by, saying hi, scanning that QR code. We'll give away another $250 in gas next Friday. Coming up for us next, we're going to hear from Gretchen Wilson.
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Zach Tops, outside of sanity. It is 9:30. It's Frankie Hollywood and MJ. Our temperature up to 16 degrees. Zach Tops going to be at YQM, as we know, the Thursday night headliner. And starting on Monday, Frankie and I are going to be qualifying you to win tickets for YQM. So just keep it here and listen for those details. Speaking of YQM, Jason Aldean coming up for us next. But first, Tim and the Glory Boys.

0: Fridays, Country FX 101.9, Jade Eagleson and Jake Worthington. Do it anyways. It is 9:42 with Frankie Hollywood and MJ. Heading into a weekend, it is going to be a very busy one with Halifax Music Fest tonight. Don't forget, Halifax Transit will be offering rides for free after 6 o'clock today. So that is really good news. Another thing too is Sackville Community Days getting underway as well this weekend. All kinds of fun things to do. 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Coming up for us next on FX1019, we're going to hear from Morgan Wallen and Tennille Arts.
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0: Today's Country FX 101.9 Keith Urban, Kiss a Girl 953. Well, that's it for our show, the Frankie Hollywood and MJ Show. Lexi in this afternoon and Sheldon McLeod with Local Lens. That gets underway at noon, from noon until 1. See you tonight, maybe at Halifax Music Fest. Doors open at 4 o'clock. And another reminder, it's a little wet on the hill, so you might want to wear sneakers that you don't mind getting dirty. Okay, so hope to see you tonight. Make sure you look for us and scan that QR code for Fuel Your Summer. Coming up for us next, George Burge and Luke Bryan. 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
1: There's a lot of talk from this current government about growing Canada's military and supporting our men and women in uniform. 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
5: Mainly cloudy today, 24, humidex of 27. It's going to be cloudy tonight with a chance of scattered showers or even thunder showers early this evening. Then we'll start to see those showers around midnight. Fog patches, low 14. Mainly cloudy for Saturday with a 60% chance of showers at 22. The cloudy periods through the overnight. And then Sunday, it's clouds, a 30% chance of showers at 23.
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5: Mainly cloudy today, 24, humidex of 27. It's going to be cloudy tonight with a chance of scattered showers or even thunder showers early this evening. Then we'll start to see those showers around midnight. Fog patches, low 14. Mainly cloudy for Saturday with a 60% chance of showers and 22. The cloudy periods through the overnight. And then Sunday, it's clouds, a 30% chance of showers and 23.
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0: Well, we made it to Friday, and it is time for us to take a break from the music for the next 59 and a half minutes to chat about, well, guess what? You're going to have to find out.
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0: I'm kidding. We're
1: timely,
0: talking about stuff
1: relevant,
0: here.
1: And reliable. Newsmakers impacting Halifax. Local Lens with Sheldon McLeod.
0: We have been on the air with this show now. I can't remember how many different episodes, if you want to call it that. And you can find them all on our website. My name is Sheldon McLeod. This is our chance to chat about the issues. And today I thought we'd take a slight detour. There are a few stories that came up in the news that I thought were important. A lot of talk about investing in Canada's military. And what does that mean? There's a lot of hope that it means a lot for Nova Scotia. In fact, as a Navy town, Halifax has a lot to gain by this. But there's also a real issue with where are people living? I know there's a talk about, well, where should the military be housed, that housing investment. I was in the Valley a few weeks ago and was talking with one of the members at CFB Greenwood, and he had a brand new truck. He said he wasn't the only one. The pay raise they got was very welcome by a lot of people. They really did appreciate having that support, but that's only part of it. We're going to be talking with Debbie Lowther in just a bit about her work with Vets Canada, what they're doing to support men and women who serve our country after they serve our country. Very special guest in studio I'm going to introduce you to in just a few seconds. But on the issue of supportive housing, I did want to take a few seconds about that. There was a report that was presented to Halifax Regional Council by a group that, well, really was taking a hardline look on this, the Affordable Housing Association. They came to a few conclusions, and one of those was that, well, you know, you can put emergency housing in place, but having an affordable place to live is a much more affordable thing for us as ratepayers and taxpayers as well. On the line to talk with us about that is Michael Cabellin. Good day to you, Michael.
2: Great to be on with you today, Sheldon.
0: Well, I really do appreciate this. And when we're talking about this report that was presented to council, what is it that you were exploring? What was the issue that you started to look into?
2: Yeah, we last week we presented the report to the province's Public Accounts Committee. We used our appearance there to release this report. And really, we're hoping that the report can be seen as a roadmap to kind of move forward the discussion around homelessness in Nova Scotia. You know, we've been seeing homelessness grow in our city and in our province for the last couple of years. And, you know, right, homelessness is really the symptom of other systems being stressed. It's not a problem in and of itself, other than other systems have failed. You know, our systems in our wealthy society have failed people to the point that their only option is, you know, is none, really, to have no home. And so, you know, the report really points to, you know, right now we operate a reactive, crisis-driven system. Mm-hmm. If you experience homelessness, you can go to a shelter. You can go to a hospital for care, because living unhoused, unfortunately, takes its toll on the human body. You know, some folks often will fall into the criminal justice system because, again, living unhoused and having to survive in that way may force you to experience connections to police and other things. Mm-hmm. And by taking a long lens, as you said in the intro, on kind of what is this costing us to kind of manage this through emergency systems, what we really found is, you know, the existing supportive housing, you know, the province has invested in over 1,000 units of supportive housing. It works when we house people experiencing homelessness. You know, there's almost 1,000 people housed today who otherwise wouldn't without those investments by the province. But when we invest in the supportive housing, it works. And it's cheaper than those other solutions. It takes pressure off those other solutions. So, you know, a supportive housing unit to operate costs about $2,800 a month. That's, you know, not cheap, but when you compare it to a shelter bed, which costs, you know, about $5,600 a month, when you compare it to a hospital bed, which costs about $6,300 a month, not to also include all the healthcare associated with that space, or even a cell in one of our correctional facilities, which is over $10,000 a month, it's the most cost-effective way to support people with homelessness. So we've known for a long time it's the most compassionate thing to do is to offer people housing and not a shelter bed. You know, a shelter is not a home. A hospital bed is not a home. A prison cell most certainly is not a home. So to offer people housing is the most compassionate thing to do to deal with the, you know, the catastrophe of their life that is homelessness. And we know, and we've known it to be true, but we've confirmed it with the data, that it's also the most cost-effective way to manage homelessness and help up people in our community.
0: Michael Cabellin is the Executive Director of the Affordable Housing Association of Nova Scotia. You made this presentation to a committee. You were focusing a lot on what was happening in HRM. Let's just for a second zoom out, because there's a story on CBC today. was talking about these shelters in rural communities. They're really rubbing up against community members, and it is causing, well, in some cases, people to be community going after the people providing these supports. I'm guessing what you're advocating here would help perhaps eliminate some of that?
2: Well, again, a shelter is not a home, right? So a shelter exists to do exactly what it's funded to do, which is to capture people in an emergency, much like the ER is meant to kind of triage you and capture you when you have a healthcare emergency. Unfortunately, without enough other affordable and supportive housing options for people, they end up staying at the shelter longer than they are required. You know, we want homelessness to be rare, brief, and non-recurring. But without a place for the shelter to house you or to send you off to be supported in a home, shelters are stretched to their limits. And so a lot of the implications, you know, in that report that came up this morning are around, you know, folks, I think, in smaller towns being concerned that having a shelter may not, you know, be the end-all be-all. We agree. Mm-hmm. You know, the shelter isn't meant to be the final stop for people who are unhoused. It's meant to be the first stop in hopefully what is being matched to long-term, sustainable, and if necessary, supportive housing. And so, you know, when we talk about shelters, I always get kind of a little irritated because the shelter is not meant to be the solution, right? We should live in a world where the shelters are empty because we have enough housing for people. And so that's, you know, the discussion around we don't, you know, this community may not want a shelter or these service providers are having, you know, are experiencing some challenges or some pressure for operating shelters. Well, until we build enough housing and enough affordable housing and enough supportive housing, shelters are never going to be the right place for people. They're meant to be the place where people go when they have no other place to go. And so you're supposed to come into the shelter, get matched to the right kind of housing where appropriate, and you know, reconnect back to your community, have the proper supports. If you live with addiction, if you live with mental illness, get the supports to overcome those issues and manage those issues well, and then be successfully housed. But with the housing crisis, when we've seen, you know, cost of rents go up so much, where vacancy isn't where, you know, in the lowest, those most affordable units, there's no vacancy, right? We're starting to see vacancy in the housing systems right across the province, but it's in those, you know, over $2,000 a month apartments. Right. It's, you'd be pretty hard pressed to find an $800 a month apartment. So without building those types of solutions, unfortunately, when people, you know, who are one missed paycheck away, many of our listeners today are likely closer to homelessness than we think as well. Without building the solutions for people to move into when or and if their life, you know, unfortunately needs to access those services, we see more and more homelessness. But again, to answer your question, the shelter isn't a home. And so I agree, we shouldn't be building more shelters. We should be building more housing. And we're just managing, again, by adding shelters, we're adding more emergency rooms and no healthcare and no support for the people to overcome the issues in the system, in a sense.
0: Well, Michael, thank you for shining a light on this. We'll get you back again. We'll talk about this in some other detail at a future date. So thanks again for sharing your knowledge about it.
2: All right, great to talk to you, Sheldon. Have a great day.
0: And thank you. Executive Director of the Affordable Housing Association of Nova Scotia, Michael Cabellin, on the line with us. I have someone in our studio that I wanted to introduce you to, someone who's a very familiar voice if you've been following politics in Nova Scotia for some time. I love that in his new role, their bio says, a well-known former member of parliament and a longtime supporter of veterans' rights, Peter is chair of the VLAF. He served as member of parliament for riding of Sackville Eastern Shore from 97 to 2015. He served as official opposition critic for Veterans Affairs and Peter Stauffer. Thank you so much for coming into the studio.
3: Well, Sheldon, my great pleasure to be here, sir. Nice to see you again.
0: Well, it's been a while. And how long has it been since you had the mustache shaved?
3: Well, I had prostate cancer when I was 61, and I shaved it off, and I had the successful surgery, and here I am 9 years later talking to you. So I was very, very thankful for our medical system and our doctors that got it. And a shout-out to Dr. Bell, who's now retired. Mm-hmm. He just said, let's get rid of that sucker, and they removed it. It's only the size of a walnut. And,
0: right. Not the mustache you're now. Talking about.
3: No, but I just recommend to your male listeners, especially those of African Nova Scotian descent, please get tested.
0: Get tested. Peter Stauffer, I mentioned that you spent a great deal of your life in politics. It's been some time since that has lapsed. Yep. You've decided not to re-enter the field, so to speak. No. So are you in recovery from politics as well?
3: Oh, my wife always said that if I re-entered politics, that would be.
0: Oh, no.
3: No, I'm just kidding. Yeah. No, it's time for a new generation of folks to take over what we call the political reins in this regard. But I still am active in terms of I pay attention to what's going on, mm-hmm. municipal, provincially, and federally. I'll assist anybody from any political party who's thinking about getting into politics, about what it's like, how to deal with the media, your constituents. And my number one advice, I tell everyone, if you get elected, return your phone call.
0: Right.
3: That's it. Just return the phone call.
0: Graham Steele, I talk a lot about Graham Steele's book and how he discusses why people want to get involved in the first place. And Tim Houston, the Premier of Nova Scotia, has made comments to along the same lines about either you're asked to join or there's something that's bothered you to the point where you need to take action. Which was it for Peter Stauffer?
3: In my case, was 1996. The Prime Minister of the day, Mr. Jean Chrétien, had a town hall on CBC, and basically, if you could ask the Prime Minister any question in front of the nation and all your friends and family watching, Sheldon, what would you ask him?
0: Wow.
3: Well, you'd think about it,
0: yeah,
3: right?
0: Yeah, you'd have to.
3: And so here it is. This woman from Quebec asked him the question and said, sir, don't forget it's 1996 now, high unemployment, high inflation, high interest rates.
0: The Gulf.
3: And she said, sir, I have my education, my degree, but I'm finding it difficult to secure long-term employment. What can you or your government do to assist me?
0: Right.
3: And he could have and should have said, well, ma'am, you bring up a specific case. If you'd like to meet us after the show, well, my officials would be happy to talk to you.
0: Right.
3: But no.
0: He didn't.
3: He said right off the bat, well, madame, in life some people are lucky, some are not. You may have to move.
0: Whoa.
3: And not being from Nova Scotia, but I just moved here recently from Yukon.
0: Yeah.
3: And being born in the Netherlands, one thing I've learned about Atlantic Canada, when you ask people where their kids are, down the road,
0: they're away. Yeah, yeah.
3: They're looking for work. And I said, that can't be. That just cannot be. Nova Scotia or Atlantic Canada, for that matter, has tremendous opportunity for growth and jobs. And this nonsense about a have-not province is simply, I do not like that term. And so I just said, well, I'm going to run. And my wife said, sleep on it. And sure enough, I woke up the next day. I called Alexa. I said, let's do it.
0: And you felt the same way at the
3: time. And of course, NDP were never elected in this riding in the history of the country. And we were running against Ken Stretch at that time.
0: Right.
3: And so we just said, well, we'll give it our best shot, you know. And we got elected by 27 votes, which after the recount became 41. And then the rest is history.
0: You briefly mentioned the name Alexa McDonough, who we just lost not too long ago.
3: Yes, sir.
0: With that in mind, as a leader, you really did have some very stellar folks to follow from your political ambitions with Jack Layton and then later Tom Mulcair. And I'm wondering, when you see today's politics and what has happened to the discourse and the conversation. It's not a conversation. It doesn't feel like a conversation. It feels like two sides yelling amongst themselves.
3: Sheldon, you are absolutely correct. There was a time, and there still is in some circles, where you and I can have we can put 10 items on the board. We're guaranteed to disagree on some of them.
0: Mm-hmm.
3: But that doesn't mean we can't live together and share a cup of coffee. You know, that discourse now has basically come down to the point you're either with me or you're against me.
0: Right.
3: And a lot of it I blame on the fact that the leaderships around those political parties don't encourage engagement with the other side. They don't say, like Mr. Poilievre or Mr. Carney say, get to know the opposition, get to know the government members, get to understand who they were.
0: Mm-hmm.
3: I mean, some of my close friends are people like Jeff Regan, Bill Casey, you know, a member of the PC party and one member of the Liberal Party. These are decent, honest, hardworking people. And there are some very decent, hardworking people there now. I just wish they would just drop the rhetoric and understand that person, like I'm looking at you, for example, you're a human being with ideas and ambitions and stuff. Let's work together to make it better, because in the end, it's not your seat. It's not my seat. It belongs to the people. Okay. So that's why, for example, these floor crossing that's going on, I laugh because it's the House of Commons. It's not the no-tell motel where you check in under an assumed name, you know. Right. It is the House of Commons, and you should have responsibility to your constituents. At the end of the day, the voters are the ones who decide your future.
0: Mm. Peter Stauffer's in our studio, and we're going to keep this conversation going. I did bring you in to talk specifically about veteran issues. We started off the top talking about homeless and shelters, and this has been something that I know has come up often, how to support veterans. The Veterans Legal Assistance Foundation, I want to talk about that, and perhaps your thoughts on the direction the country is going in the midst of what's happening globally, because obviously you have a lot of political experience. You've seen from the inside how the machinations, how the sausage is made. A little bit about your sausage recipes when we come back after this. 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
9: And we're back talking a bit of politics, but a little bit of life as well. We've got Peter Stauffer in our studio, a longtime member of Parliament, a member of the New Democratic Party of Canada, has been out of politics now for some time. You used to have a great line about the end of Stephen Harper's term. And it was about how you didn't think you were going to go too.
10: Right. Yeah. People said, we want him gone. I didn't know they were talking about me. Because they were saying, we want him gone in 2015, meant Mr. Harper. I just didn't think he'd take me with him.
9: Well, that was a real high point for, at the end of it, we saw quite a number of years of New Democratic members of Parliament in Nova Scotia.
10: Yeah.
9: And it, because of this idea that, you know, it's strategic voting is something that we need to focus on. We still ended up with minority governments. So in the end of it, you're giving up people for a cause that's not vote. Just vote. Vote the way you want.
10: In the long, though, when one door closes, many more open. My constituents didn't know it at the time, but they actually saved my life.
9: How so?
10: Because I had time now. Mm. So I went and got medically checked, and I found the prostate cancer.
9: Right.
10: If I was elected, I wouldn't have taken the time to get tested, and I would have been like Jack Layton, died at 61 because of prostate cancer.
9: Mm.
10: Sheldon, you

0: and I and all the men in the world should die with prostate cancer, right, not because of prostate. And so if I didn't get medically tested, my great Dr. McNabb, former doctor in Fall River, if he hadn't tested me and then go in and get Dr. Bell to look at me, I wouldn't be talking to you today.
1: Was that a PSA test?
0: A PSA and the what we call the hand test.
1: The hand test. Well, and, you know, it's, and I'm only bringing this up because I just recently had some blood work done. And, you know, and I had asked my doctor, should I have a PSA? She said, well, normally they don't do it. And but what she said is, unless you have some of the symptoms that would go along with prostate cancer. And a lot of the symptoms are, you know, I can recognize in some people, not necessarily myself, but the idea is you gotta be tested.
0: I had no symptoms whatsoever.
1: No.
0: And I was going from 3 to 4 to 5 to 12 within 6 months.
1: Wow.
0: And they said, you're coming in. And I was lucky. But if I didn't get tested, I wouldn't be here. So my constituents, thank you, Sackville Eastern Shore. although you ended my employment, you saved my life. Thank you.
1: That's a Peter Stauffer moment. Very much an optimist.
0: Yes.
1: Even in the face of everything. You said you came to Nova Scotia in 1988?
0: Yes.
1: What was it that brought you here?
0: Well, I was working in Yukon at that time, and Pacific Western bought out CP Air. I was working for the airline at that time in Watson Lake, Yukon. And then they started to close the smaller stations down, and they bought EPA, Quebec Air, Nord Air, Ward Air, became Canadian Air International.
1: Right.
0: My wife was Montreal. She wanted to be closer to her folks. And a guy up there working for Northwest Hells from PEI said, you should go to the Maritimes. And the only time I'd ever been here was when we immigrated to Canada in 1956. And by the way, September 28th of this year marks my 70th arrival into Canada through Pier 21.
1: Wow.
0: And so we came here, and I've stayed ever since.
1: With what were you doing for the airline?
0: A customer service agent.
1: Okay. Now, when was the last time you flew?
0: Because
1: there's another industry
0: that's
1: changed.
0: Great question. Probably about a year and a half ago.
1: Okay.
0: Now.
1: Even that's changed. Everything's changed.
0: Yeah.
1: Peter, everything's changed.
0: Yeah.
1: How do you look at what's going on globally and kind of make that fit with your worldview of what it is that needs to be done to get us to a place where we're not all about just arguing, bickering, and fighting about things we don't have any control over?
0: Right. There's an old expression by the late Sri Chimnoy that said, world peace will be achieved when the love of power is replaced by the power of love. And what we need to do is stop looking at people as an enemy, as different, as whatever. It doesn't matter what your gender is, what your race is, what your color is, what your really, you are a human being. And if we approach each other in that regard, we could find a lot of commonalities around the world. You have children. I have children. We have grandchildren, etc. We want a healthy environment. We want a proper chance for an education and good health care and care for our seniors. You and I want that. Well, guess what? They want that in the Congo. They want that in Chile. They want that in India. They want it around the world.
1: Mm.
0: The question is, instead of looking at things to hit each other and to shoot each other with, let's put those things away and find out a way where we can extend of a fist, let's extend a hand. And that's, people have been saying that for years, and it's easier said than done.
1: Well, it truly is something that was born of a movement.
0: Yes.
1: You know, you talk about the civil rights movement, you talk about what happened in the late 60s, and then, of course, Vietnam. And all of that to say, we can recognize that, but action, how do we actually do it?
0: Well, the reason I joined the NDP was way back in the early 70s. I read a book by J.S. Woodsworth called, and he wrote what is called the Woodsworth Grace. Hmm. And in it, he says, what we desire for ourselves, we wish for all. That's it.
1: Pretty simple.
0: That's it. And if we just live that model, and also I say to folks, we have 116,000 military personnel in Canada who died, and they're buried in 72 countries around the world who fought for peace, freedom, and democracy.
1: Yeah.
0: The greatest thing that we can do to honor them, besides wear a poppy on Remembrance Day, is live your life as it's worthy of their sacrifice. If World War I veterans were able to come back today and look at Canada, would they be proud? Would they be happy? Or would they be disappointed? I would like them to be proud and happy.
1: Mm.
0: Some of them may be disappointed.
1: Right.
0: But I think we still have a long way to go. We're still in a very immature country compared to other countries around the world.
1: Mm-hmm.
0: We'll get there. I'm very positive that we as Nova Scotians, as Atlantic Canadians, and as citizens of the world, eventually we'll figure it out and we'll be nice to each other. And just as importantly, we'll be nice to our planet.
1: There will be some who say they fought for our right to disagree, though.
0: Yes, that's fine. And why can't we disagree then without being violent? Hmm. Why can't you and I just say, if it's the issue of, say, same-sex marriage or abortion or taxation or housing or whatever it is, or development, protecting a river or build a condo, why can't you and I have those discussions in a friendly, educated manner and agree at the end of the day to disagree if we can't come to a compromise of some kind and just move on? If you're married, for example, you and your partner don't agree on everything. Doesn't mean you're going to say goodbye to her today or tomorrow. Yeah. You're just going to work towards that and find commonalities. It's called love.
1: Peter Stauffer is in our studio. It just made me think of, you know, if a well-positioned argument has facts.
0: Yes.
1: You know, I'm coming from a place of knowledge or information. I have an informed opinion. I say that this is why I feel this way. I like orange. That's a statement of an opinion.
0: Yeah.
1: And you can't change my mind that I like oranges or whatever. But we're now at that world where you say, I like oranges. Oh, you hate apples.
0: Yes. Well, and a lot of that, and you're aware of this, is social media. Mm. People, they'll send an MP or a person a comment, and they want a yes or no answer. Are you with me or are you against me?
1: Yeah.
0: And if you're talking about a complicated issue, like the UN, for example, the UN's no good. Okay, that's a statement, but why do you say that? Yeah. And then they really don't understand why they said that. They just heard it somewhere, and they're joining the social media bandwagon.
1: Right. You know?
0: And that's dangerous. Discussions about complicated issues take time, not just yes or no, black or white. It just isn't that way. There's a lot of gray in every argument. And Churchill once said, that's my opinion until the facts change.
1: That's well said. Well said. We do need to take another break, and we're going to be joined by Debbie Lowther in just a second. And I just had read a post from someone I have a great deal of respect for who had said, in a lot of ways, how we consume our media has influenced how we interact with our society. In that, in the early 20th century, it was long-form journalism in a broadsheet in a newspaper, where, you know, you were getting stories from around the world, but it took you time. You had to read it. And the difference then, it was news, it was facts. Now everything's opinion.
0: Right. In the old days, you got it from, you watched maybe the television or on the radio or read a newspaper, but you put the newspaper down and went on your day.
1: Yeah.
0: Now you have your phone and it's 24 hours a day attacking you. Hmm. And you are allowing it to attack you. And I just tell folks, glance it. Like I always say, don't become a paper towel society.
1: Paper towels.
0: And what I basically mean by that is observe, but don't absorb.
1: Hmm.
0: Observe the news, but don't let it get to you. If you can't change it, if it's just hyperbole or whatever, yes, I get it. Like, for example, the earthquake in Venezuela.
1: Yeah.
0: It's very sad, very tragic. Horrible. Donate to a cause, help out, but don't let it consume every minute of your waking day. Don't, because you'll go crazy. It's like that we call the president of the United States. I refuse to say his name, but people are absorbed by him. They can't stop watching 24 hours. Stop. Let it go. There's more important things in life than just listening to what he is rambling on every minute of every day. You got to pick and choose what you want to do because you're missing out on the wonders of life.
1: Mm. Peter Stauffer in our studio. We'll be right back with more conversation here on Local Lens on FX 1019.
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1: And it is, chat in the afternoon. We've got Peter Stauffer in our studio. And Lexi, do we have Debbie? Yep, we have Debbie on the line. Peter Stauffer, just so people know, what is the Veterans Legal Assistance Foundation?
0: We are a group of individuals that assist military and RCMP veterans and or their families mm-hmm. with any concerns dealing with the Department of Veterans Affairs from the first time you apply right up to VRAB. And, for example, I get three or four calls a day from veterans across the country seeking mm-hmm. advice. You got a person that was denied a claim. Now what do they do?
1: Right.
0: What's the role of the ombudsman, the BPA? We help them through that. And then at the end, if they go to what is called the Veterans Review and Appeal Board and they're denied, if our board looks at it, we'll fund the judicial review, which is $10,000 to $12,000. We pay for that.
1: Right. Wow. There's so many people out doing great work to help support those men and women who were members of the military. In fact, this was a story from earlier this year, a community pantry in Dartmouth. Distributing food to veterans, and I wanted to welcome Debbie Lowther. Debbie, how are you?
11: I'm great. How are you?
1: I'm doing well. It's been a while since we chatted. And tell us a little bit about Vets Canada and the group that you're involved with.
11: Yeah, so Vets Canada, we started here in Halifax in 2010. And our main mandate was to support veterans experiencing homelessness, those at risk of becoming homeless, and we are service providers for Veterans Affairs. We do receive funding from the federal government to do the work that we do to support veterans with, you know, all of the things that are, I guess, outside the box that, right. you know, the department can't help with because, you know, they are government, so... we help with whatever we can to make their lives a little bit more stable.
1: We chatted off the top with a person involved with the Affordable Housing Association of Nova Scotia, and this issue of, you know, having emergency shelters versus affordable housing, the analogy being if you went out and tried to cut your lawn with a pair of scissors, it's going to take a lot of time. If you just have $200 to buy a lawnmower, you're going to be much more efficient at what you do. So instead of trying to do stopgap measures, trying to deal with a crisis situation, trying to get ahead of it, is that something that Vets Canada is able to help facilitate in any way?
11: Yeah, so we do, like I said, whatever we can to help veterans get back on their feet. And, you know, when it comes to housing, you know, the biggest thing is the prevention piece. You know, if we have a veteran that's, you know, maybe has an eviction notice or, you know, they're every month struggling to pay the rent, you know, then we can step in and help out a little bit with that. You know, we can pay in arrears rent to prevent them from becoming homeless, because it's so much easier to keep somebody in the housing that they already have than to see them become homeless and have to rehouse them. But we also have funding available through Housing and Infrastructure Canada, the Veterans Homelessness Program, that allows us to give rent supplements to veterans who meet the criteria. So, you know, that helps a lot because, you know, when we talk about affordable housing, you know, there's a lot of places out there that are labeled as affordable, but they're still not truly affordable,
1: right.
11: You know? So it's housing is definitely a struggle and, you know, we see construction happening everywhere, but none of it seems to be truly affordable.
1: Right. Debbie Lowther is here with us. Tell me about the pantry.
11: Yeah, so, you know, we noticed over time that, you know, food insecurity was becoming a big issue. So we decided to open the Veterans Community Pantry, and it's we have it set up a little bit differently. It's set up like a grocery store, actually. So it's not a typical food bank where folks come in and they're handed a box of food that, you know, somebody else packed and chose the food. We have shopping carts that Sobeys kindly donated to us. And, you know, the shelves are all labeled with the amount of credits that everything costs, which, I mean, they're all free. But we have a credit system just basically so that we can, you know, kind of keep track. So each veteran gets a certain number of credits per month based on their household size. So they can come in, they grab a cart, and then they can just walk through. And we have perishable and non-perishable foods, and they can choose whatever they want. And, you know, we did it that way to help maintain a sense of dignity. And, you know, so far it seems to be working quite well.
1: Mm-hmm.
11: You know, veterans that come in feel welcome. You know, we can always see when somebody comes in for the first time, they feel a little bit apprehensive, of course. But, you know, they always leave with, you know, plenty of food and a smile on their face. And, you know, it's a warm and welcoming environment. And, you know, the main goal is to feed veterans and their families and to do it in a way that helps them maintain their dignity.
1: How do you pay for that?
11: Well, when we first opened, we paid for the food ourselves through our donations. And then as, you know, people have gotten to know that we're here, we receive a lot of donations. Through the general public makes a lot of donations. There's a lot of local churches that donate regularly. The Shearwater Aviation Museum donates to us regularly. So as people get to know about us, our donations go up, and what we have to spend on food has certainly gone down.
1: Yeah.
11: So we rely heavily on the kindness of the citizens of this wonderful city.
1: Well, you have the ears of the people listening to FX 101.9 right now. How can, if they want to help, if they're touched by what you do, how can they help you?
11: Well, we're at 211 Main Street. If anybody wants to pop by and make a food donation, or even, you know, grocery cards are helpful. Cash donations are always accepted. Or even if somebody just wants to pop in and see, you know, have a little tour. We're here, 211 Main Street, and, you know, if there's veterans out there that are experiencing food insecurity and they want to pop in, we're here and we'd love to have them.
1: Debbie Lowther, thank you for this. We have Peter Stauffer in our studio. I think you might want to say something.
0: Hi, Debbie. How you doing?
11: I'm good.
0: Great. I just wanted to
11: attest to our pantry. You've been here.
0: Yes. It's a wonder. That it's an old church that they, not an old church, but a church that they have gotten. I just recommend folks go down, pay a visit. They are wonderful. What Deb and Jimmy are doing for our province and our country is amazing. But I just wanted a quick highlight to the Midtown Tavern, because it was 15 years ago, Debbie, that that the chairs of the Midtown were sold across the country, and $22,000 was raised. 11 went to you, and 11 went to the Walter Kalu Foundation. You remember that?
11: I do. I most certainly do.
0: That was a lot of fun.
11: It was a lot of fun.
0: Thank you for the work you do, Debbie. Thank you.
11: Thank you so much.
1: All right, Debbie, all the best to you. 211 Main, if people are looking to pop by. Appreciate
11: That's great. Thanks so much.
1: Have a good one.
11: You too.
1: Debbie Lowther is with Vets Canada. Peter, you've been invested in helping and supporting veterans for a long time. You mentioned coming to Canada. You talked about your country of origin. Tell me why it's important for you to support the men and the women who serve.
0: Well, my mom and dad were liberated. My mom by the Americans, my dad by the Canadians.
1: This is in Holland?
0: My dad said during the war, he was taken away for a while, or as he said, the Germans required his services for a while. He joked said that. So, but they were liberated. And then in 1956, the coal mines of Southern Holland, where we lived in Limburg, were closing down, very similar to Cape Breton mine shutting down. Yeah. So the only answer was out migration, or as we say in Dutch, offelopen, off you go. So we could have gone to a variety of countries, but my dad chose Canada because he said, if they have a military like that, you imagine what kind of country they come from.
1: Right.
0: So we came on a boat to Halifax, Pier 21. Mm-hmm. I was 9 months old, my mom, dad, and six of us, six kids. Then we got on a train and went right to New Westminster, where I grew up, in Vancouver area.
1: And as you say, you were working up north and you were given an opportunity to come back, or to be, I guess, come back. Not that you'd remember being here as a nine-month-old, but I'm sure the family stories would have explain to you the significance of Pier 21. And
0: absolutely. And it's rather ironic you're talking about affordable housing.
1: Yeah.
0: One of the things we moved here was you could afford to buy a house on one income. I mean, the house on Heritage Court that I first bought in Fall River was $114,000.
1: And that would have been a lot of money.
0: That same house now is about $657,000.
1: Yeah.
0: And so, and back then, interest rates were 11%.
1: Mm-hmm.
0: And on one income, we could afford to buy a house. You just can't do that these days. And so it's ironic that the conversation we're having circled around back to that. And but no, Nova Scotia has been a blessing. And I'm very proud. My wife and I are very proud to have raised our children here. Our grandchildren are here. Mm-hmm. They're all doing well. We're just very, very fortunate.
1: We're talking to Peter Stauffer for the remainder of the show. He's going to be staying with us, and we're going to talk about a few other of his experiences. And we talked briefly about housing and affordability and the government of Canada buying up condominiums in Vancouver, condos that were sitting vacant because they were built on spec and there's no one that can afford it. We want to dig into that in a little bit. And I got other questions, and I'm sure you have other stories, including the pool table in your office in the House of Commons or in Ottawa. More conversation with Peter Stauffer after this break here on Local Lens.
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1: And we're into the final 10 minutes of the show. Thanks to Lexi helping out as producer today, getting our guests on the line and helping facilitate this conversation. And Peter Stauffer is here with us in our studio. Do you miss politics? Do you miss any of that?
0: I miss the people. I mean, the staff that I worked with, they were wonderful. They were absolutely fantastic. The other members of Parliament, the senators, the thrust of that, the Ottawa vibe in that. Yeah, I miss that, but I don't miss the 24 hours sometimes traveling back and forth and all the calls and the angst and stuff, and then having to deal with the internal politics of your own party. Because don't forget, Sheldon, and you're aware of this, the biggest political battles you have are not with the opposition or government. It's within your own party, because there's an old joke about the cactus in the caucus, which I'm sure you're aware.
1: You know? I'm just guessing. But
0: yeah, what's the difference between a cactus and a caucus?
1: I don't know.
0: Well, a cactus, the bricks are on the outside. You know?
1: I thought that might be where it was going.
0: I don't know if I'm allowed to say that. I apologize.
1: No, only once.
0: Thank you. Sorry. Thank
1: it's
0: you.
1: All good. When it comes to it, though, we talk about it's people involved and then the whole dynamic of a partisan system, whip votes. You're going to vote this way because that's the way the party tells you to vote, as opposed to, you know, we just before the break said, here's the Prime Minister of Canada saying, we're going to buy up these unsold condominiums. And you pointed out how it was private business that reinvigorated, that helped build. Just go to Anfield and look at all the brick houses. Why is that? Well, there's a story behind it. And that story is that the company making bricks had to have a place for their employees to work, to live.
0: Exactly.
1: And that.
0: The Shaw Group.
1: The Shaw Group. So now that has turned into a community of its own. But have our standards changed? I mean, we all really want to have a safe, secure place for ourselves and our family.
0: I think you're absolutely right. But I think what the problem that most groups do, and they're well-intentioned, is they think that government can do it all. And they can't. They never have been able to. You look at World War II housing that we have. You know, that was done in cooperation with the private sector. And what Mark Carney did recently with not just him but his government, the investment of those condos out west, that is a, if you're listening, sir, it's a strategic error. You should not have done that. It's like things, for example, removing the 10 cents off the fuel, the gas. I mean, I get that. That's politics. Yeah. But that loses hundreds of millions of dollars to the Treasury. And that money alone could have helped in many, many ways people who are struggling.
1: The best analogy I heard about that was, what would you do with your extra $7 a month? Because it's really what you're talking about when you're taking 10, 15 cents a liter off over the course of how much fuel you buy, unless you're, you know, in an industry where you're buying that. Yeah. But that said, choices need to be made. We had at the time Pierre Poilievre, who was, he was the prime minister in waiting, but yet Canadians said, no, we're going to go with Mark Carney.
0: Yeah. Well, Mark Carney in my personal view, is a extremely well-educated, very intelligent, and I think Canada's lucky to have a man of that nature, right? The one thing he hasn't got the grasp of yet, and it'll come to him, is the politics of it. Mm. He understands the economics, but he hasn't got the politics of it yet. And within his party, there are people who are more left or more right or more center than that, the way it is. Every political party has that.
1: Yep.
0: He'll come to grasps with that eventually. And overall, I think he's doing a pretty fair job under trying times.
1: You disagree, though, with the floor crossing.
0: I always have. I was elected as a New Democrat. If for whatever reason, and I had them, it's all on the public record, disagreements with Alexa or disagreements with Jack or disagreements with Tom, I have a choice. I could sit as an independent. Mm. Or if they told me to do something I didn't like to do, like a whip vote, I could sit as an independent and then wait till the next election, then make a decision. I was not elected as a conservative or a green or new or liberal or a bloc. And if I, whatever reason, felt that I needed to go over there to the other camp, then I should just resign. Go back to my constituents, explain to them, in the by-election, seek the nomination of the new party, and allow the constituents of, at that time, Sackville Eastern Shore, to make the decision. Mm. You alone should not be allowed to make that decision. That is pure political opportunism, and it's simply wrong. I've always disliked strongly floor crossing. I just think it should be removed from our system. And because at the end of the day, it's the taxpayers and the constituents who should be honored with the vote that you've received. And if for some reason you can no longer do it, I get it. Go back and explain to them and do it again if you have to.
1: Can there be a case made, since this, it's part of the rules, it's part of the Westminster system, it's been there forever, but that it kept us from having an election? This was the first time in a long time there is no imminent election provincially, municipally, federally here in Nova Scotia, at the very least, at the time we're trying to gather things together to make to move forward and to make it better, try to solve some of these problems.
0: The people of Canada are really very good at knowing who to vote for. They should never be told who to vote for. And the reality is that five of them crossed the floor over to the Liberal camp is simply not on. I'm not saying that they shouldn't join the Liberals if they feel they have to, but do it the right way. Go back to your constituents, explain to them why no longer Pierre Poilievre or the Conservative Party or the NDP or whatever it is no longer your cup of tea.
1: Right.
0: Go back to your constituents. Let them make the decision, not you. If you're right, they'll vote for you and put you in there. But if you're wrong, you're gone.
1: So the latest example would be Becky Drouin, Lunenburg West, sitting in cabinet with Tim Houston's government, decides to sit as an independent. Fine. And then 6 months later, decides she's going to join the Liberals.
0: No.
1: That's not even kosher?
0: No. I get understanding as cabinet minister, you can't abide by cabinet confidentiality in the rules. I get that. Mm. I understand sometimes on a principle, you can't do it. So you sit as an independent. And that's fine. You still represent your constituents. But the reality is you weren't elected as a Liberal. Now, some people will say she wasn't elected as an independent. But you do have to give MPs or MLAs or whatever an opportunity to voice a strong objection to the power of the center, we call it, by saying, I'm not going to do this. This is not good for my constituents. I'll represent them, but sit as an independent. To join another political party, okay, resign, seek the nomination of that party, let your constituents make the decision. Because also, there is times when an MLA or an MP is being really naughty and very bad, and the party should be able to kick them out.
1: Right.
0: And make them, force them to be an independent. There has to be a release point on both sides. But to join another political party while you're elected, no.
1: Andy Fillmore was a Liberal. Now he's the mayor of Halifax.
0: That's fine.
1: What do you think about this controversy about spending and legal advice? You're a taxpayer in HRM.
0: Yeah, no. No matter what, be it the shipbuilding contract the Irvings got, be it Andy Fillmore, be it whatever, the reality is, it's taxpayers' dollars. Right? You have to be accountable. Everything that they spend, you should be able to look down on the screen and pull it up exactly what it is. There should be no, I would say, controversies in terms of, well, we'll buy this, we'll purchase that, we'll give this contract, we'll do that. Not unless it's audible or it could be audited and seen by the taxpayers. If you do that, you don't have a problem. Now, people will say, well, I don't like you spent it on this. That's fine, as long as it's accountable and they see it. It's right. Like, for example, a road. This road brought to you costs $22 million. Mm-hmm. Have you asked, how did they come up with $22
1: million? Yeah.
0: Who got the contract?
1: Yeah.
0: What are the workers being paid? What about material? What's the deadline? What's it on time? How do they come up with these figures? Why is it not $19,240,000 or something?
1: Yeah.
0: You can never get that information. It's secret. So, especially on a municipal level, and I would advise the mayor, I said, don't ever do that again. You know, make sure that every penny you spend, or as Alexa used to say, never do any expenses you can't justify on the front page of the Chronicle Herald or to Sheldon McLeod, you know, because they'll ask the question.
1: And they will.
0: And don't ever do that.
1: Well, this hour went by quickly. Peter Stauffer. Yeah. What do you, your parting thoughts as it comes to life in politics or beyond and being, being responsible to community and family?
0: Yes, sir. Live your life like it's worthy of the sacrifices of those people who went before us, those who helped build this country and sacrificed their blood and sweat, who died for this country. And we just lost three police officers, two in Ontario, one of them. These are the men and women who provide us with a good night's sleep. I haven't had one since the original Woodstock, but that's a personal problem. No joke there. So just be kind to one another. Understand that there are differences with your neighbors, with your family, with governments, with your friends and stuff. And whatever you do, please, please vote. We live in a democracy. It will not work if you do not vote. Get engaged and take time to listen to the other side's point of view, because they'll listen to you, and have a respectful dialogue among other. And don't hyphenate yourself. We're all Canadians. We're all human. There you go. That's it. If we do that, we'll have a good life. And listen to you once in a while, Sheldon. You've got some great things to say.
1: I might just be full of it, too. Tomorrow, Osprey Ridge, you're helping out with a charity fundraiser.
0: Yes. Dan Hennessy's putting on the Jim Davis Tournament, and it's a fundraiser for Pause for Thought to raise money for service dogs for those military and RCMP veterans who are suffering from psychological injuries. Because the service dogs are amazing. What they do, they transform lives and families. They're amazing.
1: Well, thank you for giving some of your time to us today and for keeping the faith.
0: Sheldon, my honor to once again see you. It's good to see you in good health, and my very best to all your listeners, and I wish them all the best.
1: And that's the sign-off we were looking for, Peter Stauffer. That's it for us today. Thank you so much to Lexi, and thank you guys for listening. We'll be back to do this next Friday with Bill Casey. We'll see you then.

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6: Mainly cloudy today, 24, humidex of 27. It's going to be cloudy tonight with a chance of scattered showers or even thunder showers early this evening. Then we'll start to see those showers around midnight. Fog patches, low 14. Mainly cloudy for Saturday with a 60% chance of showers and 22. With cloudy periods through the overnight. And then Sunday, it's clouds, a 30% chance of showers and 23.
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day, Potts Farm was a place to go. 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Y'all ain't listening. Them old dirt.

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Are you ready to hear that one live tonight? It's Shaboozy Cowgirl on today's Country FX 101.9 as we gear up for Halifax Music Fest. Here is Haley Benedict.

0: Carry On, Today's Country, FX 101.9. It is just after 2. My name is Lexi. I hope you're doing good. Happy Friday. There's still time for you to get your votes in for today's web poll powered by Vogue Optical. The question is, so we're gearing up for Canada Day, and so we've been doing a lot of Canadian vibe questions. Today's is, what is the best Canadian dessert? Nanaimo bars, butter tarts, blueberry grunt, beaver tails, maple sponge toffee, or date squares? And so far, it's been kind of close between Nanaimo bars, blueberry grunt, and date squares. But blueberry grunt has been taking it. I think I would have to honestly agree with that one. I think that would have my vote. But Nanaimo bars would be a close second. And honestly, butter tarts. I love butter tarts. There's so many. It's a hard decision to make today. FX1019.ca is where you can cast your vote. As always, it is anonymous over there. But if you want to talk about it, you can bring it over to our socials.
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2: I was 8 years old. I went to Pugwash. We went to visit some family friends.
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2: And it was my first trip from Cape Breton to Pugwash. I can remember, oh my God, we're so far from home. And when we got there, I got out of the car. It was like a whole different world. Like, I was so strange about everything.
3: Right? Pugwash. A whole different world. When I was 8, my dad took my sister and I to London, England.
2: Oh, no way.
3: 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I remember we were staying in this rooming house. I remember knocking on the washroom door and somebody inside says, occupied. I had no idea what that meant. I'm like, I'm 8 years old. They were very polite. Yeah. They said, occupied. And me, I'm still knocking.
2: Wow.
3: I had to go. Yes, I went to London when I was 8, and that is my memory.
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Got Your Name on It.

0: That's today's country, FX 1019. We've got Keith Urban coming up shortly, but first we are going to take a look at the weather that is on the way.
1: It's cone season at McDonald's, which means vanilla cones are $1 each plus tax in the McDonald's app all summer long. Soft, creamy, and crunchy for just $1 each plus tax exclusively in the McDonald's app. App download and registration required at participating McDonald's in Canada.
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5: Mainly cloudy today, 24, humidex of 27. It's going to be cloudy tonight with a chance of scattered showers or even thunder showers early this evening. Then we'll start to see those showers around midnight. Fog patches at a low of 14. Mainly cloudy for Saturday with a 60% chance of showers and 22. The cloudy periods through the overnight. And then Sunday, it's clouds, a 30% chance of showers and 23.
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0: 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It is just shy of 3 o'clock. We've got George Burge and Luke Bryan, Shania Twain, and more on the way.
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Ringling, Tail Light This Town, FX 101.9, Today's Country. Going right back into the music with the latest from Ella Langley and Morgan Wallen. I Can't Love You Anymore.

0: FX 101.9. Today is Friday. Today is day one of Halifax Music Festival. It is back this year at Citadel Hill, the Garrison Grounds. The opening night tonight features incredible talent. Blue Rodeo, the Bar Brothers, Shaboozy, and of course, the Chicks. I am so excited. We collectively here at FX are so excited for this incredible night of country and bluegrass music. It's going to be so much fun. So make sure if you see us out at the concert tonight, you come and say hello, because we would love to say hi to you.
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2: Halifax has the highest rate of weed consumption in Canada. Wastewater testing has repeatedly shown Halifax with the highest cannabis levels per capita. The data compares major cities including Toronto, Montreal, Vancouver, and Edmonton. While Toronto leads the Canada in total volume consumed, Halifax ranks highest when it's adjusted to population. Then all that goes in the wastewater, which goes through the water treatment plants, and then we drink it. So what does that say? We're all high.
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1: 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I am keeping my fingers crossed for some nice weather for this weekend. It doesn't necessarily look too promising, but I'm not giving up hope just yet. We're going to take a look at the weather, break it down for you, coming up.
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9: Mainly cloudy today, 24, humidex of 27. It's going to be cloudy tonight with a chance of scattered showers or even thunder showers early this evening. Then we'll start to see those showers around midnight. Fog patches at a low 14. Mainly cloudy for Saturday with a 60% chance of showers and 22. The cloudy periods through the overnight. And then Sunday, it's clouds, a 30% chance of showers and 23.
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1: Kate Eagleson, Shaking in Them Boots, today's Country FX 101.9. It is almost 4 o'clock on a Friday. We're getting there. We're getting there. Slowly but surely. Keith Urban, Days Go By, up next.
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1: Well, good afternoon. 37-year-old man from Shelburne has died in a collision on Highway 103 in Barrington. Police say the man's car crossed the center line and hit a tractor trailer around 6:45 this morning. The driver of the truck, a 50-year-old man from Shelburne County, has non-life-threatening injuries. The highway remained closed between exits 29 and 30 for most of the day as RCMP collision reconstructionists investigate. Halifax woman is facing several charges after allegedly speeding at more than 160 kilometers an hour and fleeing police in Antigonish County. The Mounties say an officer clocked a Nissan Sentra at 166 kilometers an hour on Highway 104 near the Indian Mountain last Thursday. Police say the driver sped away, swerved around vehicles, and drove through a construction zone. There was another 911 call about the same vehicle that was later found parked at a business in Dagger Woods. The 32-year-old driver was arrested without incident. Police has seized cannabis, prescription pills, cash, and suspected stolen property. The woman has a court date set for Antigonish. 63-year-old West Bay Center man is facing sex trafficking and drug charges after an RCMP raid in Inverness County. Police say officers searched a home in West Bay on Wednesday, arresting two men and a woman as part of an investigation that started last year. Hubert Alexander Matthews is charged with trafficking in persons, receiving material benefit from sexual services, drug trafficking, and several firearms offenses. He remains in custody. 61-year-old Harriet Batiste is facing drug and weapons charges and has been released on conditions. The RCMP believe there may be more victims and are urging anyone affected by sex trafficking to contact police or the Nova Scotia Human Trafficking Hotline. Halifax Woman says Canada's new law targeting AI-generated sexual deepfakes comes too late for her. The federal government has changed the criminal code to make it illegal to distribute AI-generated intimate images that could be mistaken for real photos. Now, this change follows a Nova Scotia case in which a man was acquitted after admitting he used artificial intelligence to create and share fake nude images of female classmates. A judge ruled the old law didn't cover synthetic images. Justice Minister Sean Fraser says the change should have been happened sooner, but it is an important step. The woman, identified only as BLE, is now pushing for the creation of deepfakes to be criminalized as well, according to CBC. Cumberland North MLA Elizabeth Smith-McCrossin is taking legal action to remove the Cobequid pass tolls. Smith-McCrossin says she'll serve notice on the Attorney General as the first step toward seeking a writ of mandamus in Supreme Court. She's arguing the tolls were meant to pay for highway construction only and should have ended after the debt was cleared in 2021. Smith-McCrossin says the question is straightforward. Government must follow the law it passes. She previously asked the Premier to remove the tolls but received no action. This move comes as government's work to reduce barriers to travel and trade between the provinces. A new poll finds Nova Scotians are largely satisfied with the federal government, but unhappy with their provincial government. Narrative Research says 65% are satisfied with Prime Minister Mark Carney's performance. That support is driven by his handling of the U.S. relationship and economic expertise. But 59% of Nova Scotians say they're dissatisfied with their provincial government. The pollster says criticism focuses on fiscal choices, service cuts, health care, and perceived favoritism towards business interests. The survey was conducted online from June 10th to the 17th. And the Coast Guard has gone to federal court to sue the alleged owner of a derelict tugboat on the Eastern Shore. In 2012, the Craig Trans was impounded in Halifax over alleged safety violations. It then had different owners, and 5 years later ended up moored in Marie Joseph, east of Ecom Secom, where it sat for years. And in 2023, the Coast Guard determined it was leaking oil contamination into the water. Now, the Coast Guard awarded a contract to take the tug apart and clean up the pollution, which cost over $4 million. Now, the Federal Ship Oil Pollution Fund has filed a claim in court to determine how much it has to pay to the Coast Guard, according to CBC. Then, the fund will sue Clement Fleet, the Eastern Shore man whom it claims owned the tug, to recover the bill. In sports and World Cup action, Norway plays France at 4 with Senegal taking on Iraq. I'm just getting underway. Cabo Verde in Saudi Arabia will connect tonight at 9. Spain plays Uruguay at 9. Egypt and Iran will play at midnight, and the other midnight game is New Zealand and Belgium. Locally, Wanderers host Pacific FC tonight. Tomorrow night, the Tides are in Calgary. In baseball, the Jays play Texas, Red Sox, and the Yankees are at Fenway. And in the CFL, the Argos visit the Rough Riders. Now you're up to date. I'm Sheldon McLeod.
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1: Mainly cloudy today, 24, humidex of 27. It's going to be cloudy tonight with a chance of scattered showers or even thunder showers early this evening. Then we'll start to see those showers around midnight. Fog patches, low 14. Mainly cloudy for Saturday with a 60% chance of showers at 22. The cloudy periods through the overnight. And then Sunday, it's clouds, a 30% chance of showers at 23.
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0: 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Hi, Valley. FX 101.9, Lexi driving you home, hanging out with you for a little bit longer today. And coming up very, very shortly, I am going to be having a Friday Fetch chat with the folks from Wellness Wags. You're going to learn more about Wellness Wags, who they are, what they do. Just as a little heads up, because you're going to find out more about this, I want to just kind of give you a little tidbit. They breed, raise, and train dogs for service dogs for things like autism, facility dogs as well. And they actually just had a new litter of puppies that were born. And this is great news for you, because if you've ever wanted to do a long-term foster for a puppy, that is exactly what Wellness Wags is oftentimes looking for, is for somebody to essentially foster a puppy for the duration of their training. So there you go. New litter of puppies that are likely going to be looking for people to foster them while they go through their training. More on that coming up around 4:30.
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0: Hey, it's Lexi. And if your week has been a little chaotic, well, same. So let's fix that. This is Friday Fetch, where we trade the doom scroll for good docs, good people, and some stories that actually make you feel something. We're talking adoptables, rescues, real talk, and how you can help right here in Nova Scotia. Your Friday Fetch starts now. So today on Friday Fetch, I am here with Kaylee from Wellness Wags Assistance Dogs. Hi, Kaylee. How are you?
1: Good. Thank you for having me.
0: Oh, thank you so much for being here and bringing Dewey and Cajun. Of course, can't see them. Wish you could, but you can't. But I can, and I can pet them, and you can't. So sorry about that, but I'll pet them for you. Kaylee, tell me a little bit about you and how you maybe got involved with Wellness Wags, and then we'll tell everybody what Wellness Wags is all about.
1: Yeah, so I'm the fundraising and community engagement coordinator with Wellness Wags. I actually have a marine environmental background, so a little bit different than this occupation, but
0: just a little.
1: During my second year of university, I started to lose my hearing and got diagnosed with bilateral hearing loss. So after my graduation, I got hearing aids, and after that, got super into advocating for disabilities, and that was how I came across Wellness Wags.
0: So now, of course, the question on everybody's minds, my own included, because that's kind of how I got to this point with you, was what is Wellness Wags Assistant Dogs? What kind of dogs do you train? Like, tell us about that.
1: Wellness Wags Assistance Dogs is a Nova Scotian-based nonprofit that breeds and trains mobility service dogs for people with physical disabilities and autism service dogs for children on the spectrum between the ages of 3 and 10 years old. We also train facility dogs that are placed in organizations serving vulnerable populations, and these dogs are trained to work alongside professionals in those facilities. Our dogs stay here, right here in the community, supporting Nova Scotians, and they're only possible because of local support. Right now, we have a new litter of future superheroes on the way, and we're looking for two kinds of partners, people or businesses to help sponsor our puppies, and families or individuals to raise those puppies.
0: Thank you so much, Kaylee, for coming in and talking about Wellness Wags, because I had no idea this was even a service that was offered in the province at all. And so when I saw your page come across my page, I was like, oh my God, this is amazing. I have to talk to you guys. So thank you so much for taking the time to tell us about Wellness Wags and bring some attention, much needed and much deserved attention.
1: Thank you so much for having me.
2: If you would like to sponsor a puppy, it takes 2 years and costs roughly $40,000 to raise and train and place each puppy as a service dog with a Nova Scotian, and Wellness Wags does this for free. So if you would like to sponsor a puppy,
0: there are sponsorship levels ranging from $2,000 to $25,000. And you can even get puppy visits at your office, vest sponsors, puppy sponsors, naming sponsors, and so much more. If you are interested in being a puppy raiser, aka a volunteer who gives one of their puppies a safe, loving home for the first 18 months of their training, you can do that. You just have to essentially apply. There's individuals or families who have the time, dedication, and ability to, you know, socialize the puppy. You get to give it some love while it is going through all of its training and get, you know, updates once it has been placed with somebody who needs a service dog. So if you are interested in any of those things, you can go to their website, wellnesswags.ca. You can also find out more information on their socials. You can find them at Wellness Wags. And that is Friday Fetch. Go give your dog scritches for me. Go tell your cat I said, psst, psst, psst. I'll catch you next week.
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8: Mainly cloudy today, 24, humidex of 27. It's going to be cloudy tonight with a chance of scattered showers or even thunder showers early this evening. Then we'll start to see those showers around midnight. Fog patches at a low of 14. Mainly cloudy for Saturday with a 60% chance of showers and 22. The cloudy periods through the overnight. And then Sunday, it's clouds, a 30% chance of showers and 23.
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0: FX 1019, today's country. It is almost 5 o'clock. We are gearing up for more of Halifax Music Fest tonight. We are so excited about this. It is going to be one heck of a weekend of music. Tomorrow, by the way, so tonight is the country night, which of course we are very excited about, but tomorrow there's going to be more music courtesy of artists like Weezer, Jimmy Eat World, Dashboard Confessional, and more. So it is going to be an incredible weekend of music in Halifax.
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3: Well, good afternoon. An independent MLA is launching a court challenge against the Nova Scotia government over tolls on the Cobequid Pass. Elizabeth Smith McCrossin says the tolls were supposed to be removed once the highway debt was paid off in 2021. The province scrapped the toll for Nova Scotia drivers, but out-of-province vehicles still have to pay up to $24.
4: I intend to file an application with the Supreme Court of Nova Scotia, and then the court can decide and determine the legal issues, including the original intention of the toll legislation back in 1995. This action is an effort to obtain a clear legal answer on an issue that affects people who use this corridor every day, as well, hopefully, preventing a new toll from being constructed next door to the north of us in Aulac, New Brunswick.
3: The Cumberland North MLA was joined at an announcement by the former MP, Bill Casey, today. A court date is expected to be set in September. Halifax business groups are welcoming tougher federal bail and sentencing laws aimed at cracking down on retail theft and repeat offenders. The new legislation, known as Bill C-14, takes effect July 15th and brings stiffer penalties for crimes linked or tied to organized retail theft, car theft, and home invasions. Federal Justice Minister Sean Fraser says the changes should reduce repeat offenses and ease pressure on businesses. Halifax police report shoplifting jumped 64% between 2023 and 25. Spring Garden Area Business Association Executive Director Sue Utek says the new law is a good first step, but adds long-term solutions will also require social and health supports. Rural homeless shelter managers have formed an ad hoc group to tackle rising public backlash. Shelter operators say fear and stigma in their communities are creating tension, with staff facing verbal abuse and objects thrown at them in places like New Glasgow. Stephanie Watson of the Truro Housing Outreach Society says shelters are often the only service available, but many residents wrongly blame them for the growing homelessness crisis. Operators from six rural shelters now hold regular calls to share challenges, according to CBC. They say more supportive housing is needed, and they're urging municipalities to educate the public about the shelter's limited role. A couple in the Valley has lost their bid to lower their property tax assessment, but they did win a change to how the land is classified. Paul and Ardina Pierce appealed the assessment on their 1.5-acre lot in Annapolis County. The property was classified as partly residential, but the province's Regulatory and Appeals Board has ruled it should be classified as resource land. However, the board has confirmed the assessed value of $10,500. The Pierces argued it should be worth about $1,300, like their other lots. The board says the couple did not prove the assessment was too high. Cape Breton man has been fined $1,500 for illegally catching Gaspereau near a fish ladder. Jordan Philip Boutelier of Reserve Mines pleaded guilty in Sydney Provincial Court. 31-year-old was charged with fishing within 23 meters of the Sydney River Fishway and possessing fish caught illegally on May 11th. Boutelier also forfeited his dip net, three lobster traps, and his catch of Gaspereau, according to the Cape Breton Post. The fish ladder helps migratory fish, such as Gaspereau, swim past the dam to reach spawning grounds each spring. The daily recreational limit for Gaspereau in Nova Scotia is 20 fish. Thousands of high school and university students are struggling to find summer jobs. Statistics Canada reports the youth unemployment rate for those aged 15 to 24 now stands at 13.4%. Rebecca Skeet, Director of Employment Service at YMCA of Greater Halifax Dartmouth, calls the figure very high, says it exceeds pre-COVID levels. She's urging employers to give young people a chance, noting many will be pleasantly surprised by their skills. One Dalhousie University student submitted dozens of applications over 2 months without success, and has now given up to focus on school. Employment centers tell CTV some businesses are starting to offer more interviews and opportunities this summer. The next youth unemployment figures come out next month. And Prime Minister Mark Carney has announced a national competition to restore 24 Sussex Drive. The official residence has sat empty for years due to critical disrepair. An independent jury of Canadian architects will choose the winning design by next Canada Day. The Rideau Hall Foundation will lead a fundraising campaign to cover most of the cost. The Prime Minister says restoring the landmark is about good stewardship for future generations. The project aims to make the residence secure, accessible, and sustainable while preserving its heritage character. In sports, in World Cup action, Norway is playing France this hour, as is Senegal and Iraq. Cabo Verde in Saudi Arabia will play at 9. Spain plays Uruguay at 9. And Egypt and Iran play at midnight, with the other midnight game New Zealand and Belgium. Wanderers host Pacific FC tonight on the Wanderers' ground. In baseball, the Jays play Texas, Red Sox and Yankees are at Fenway. And in the CFL, the Argos visit the Rough Riders. Now you're up to date. I'm Sheldon McLeod.
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3: Scattered showers and possibly thunder showers late evening. Ahead of the showers to start falling after midnight. It's 10 millimeters in the heaviest of the downpour, low 14. A cloudy day for the most part. Saturday, 60% chance of showers, risk of thunder showers, 22. Humidex, 27. That chance of showers diminishing through the evening, low 14. And clouds Sunday with a 30% chance of showers and 23.
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0: 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As we go into the weekend, of course, we've got Canada Day. Ooh, goodness, every time coming up. I just wanted to remind you that Sackville Community Day's parade is going to be a big part of that. 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

0: Wallen on FX 1019 who recently flipped a piano because he was having tech issues. I swear there is never a dull moment when Morgan Wallen is part of it. He does have a song called I'm the Problem. So at least he has owned that he can be a little bit problematic sometimes. This was pretty minor in comparison, but he did in fact flip a piano on stage.
1: When you say Lotomax, you say more. 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
6: Scattered showers and possibly thunder showers late evening. Ahead of the showers to start falling after midnight. It's 10 millimeters in the heaviest of the downpour, low 14. A cloudy day for the most part. Saturday, 60% chance of showers versus thunder showers, 22. Humidex, 27. Chance of showers diminishing through the evening, low 14. And clouds Sunday with a 30% chance of showers and 23.

0: 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We've got Taylor Swift and her newest track, I Knew It, I Knew You. That is coming up next.
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know about you, but I am so excited to hear that song live tonight. That was Shaboozey, a bar song, the song that really kick-started his career in country music. I hope you're excited to hear that live tonight, too. We'll see you at Garrison Grounds, Citadel Hill. Here's Riley Green on today's Country FX 101.

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2: 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Yeah.

0: Owen Wrigling, Moonshines, today's Country FX 101.9. 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

0: Miles on it. Kane Brown and Marshmallow, Miles on it. Today's Country, FX 101.9. I checked on yesterday's Jay's Thursday This or That, and honestly, it was kind of a bit of a sweep as far as which you guys liked, because it was parade versus fireworks for Canada Day, and most of you, pretty much all of you, except for like a handful of people, said fireworks that that they enjoyed best. So a lot of the time there's like quite a bit of distinguishing, you know, answers. Like, it's not necessarily 50-50, but it's a little bit more than that. But this one was quite a sweep.
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4: Scattered showers and possibly thunder showers late evening. Ahead of the showers to start falling after midnight. It's 10 millimeters in the heaviest of the downpour, low 14. A cloudy day for the most part. Saturday, 60% chance of showers, risk of thunder showers, 22. Humidex, 27. That chance of showers diminishing through the evening, low 14. And clouds Sunday with a 30% chance of showers and 23.

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0: John Party boots off on FX 101.9. That wraps things up for my time with you for tonight. I am hitting the road and heading home. Well, technically, I'm heading over to Halifax Music Fest, but you get the drift. If you are at Halifax Music Fest at the Garrison Grounds, Citadel Hill tonight, make sure you find us, the FX crew, and come say hello. We would love to meet you. Make sure to share your pictures and your videos with us as well. You can tag us in anything on social media. We would love to see them and share your stuff. It is going to be a great time. Very, very excited. Very excited. It's past my bedtime. But you know what? I think just this once I can make an exception for in the name of country music, live country music. Enjoy your weekend. I will be back on Monday. Take care.
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4: Scattered showers and possibly thunder showers late evening. Ahead of the showers that start falling after midnight. It's 10 millimeters in the heaviest of the downpour, low 14. A cloudy day for the most part. Saturday, 60% chance of showers, risk of thunder showers, 22. Humidex, 27. Chance of showers diminishing through the evening, low 14. And clouds Sunday with a 30% chance of showers and 23.
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1: Not really sure that's going to be a good thing, but
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